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0: 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If you're joining us from the Heartlands Hospital in Bordesley Green, it's good to be with you. 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
1: From the Sky News Centre at 2, it's claimed the UK is facing a potential lost generation. A government-commissioned review into so-called NEETs, that's young people not in education, employment or training, blames a system it says is stuck in the past. Former Labour Health Secretary Alan Milburn warns one in six young people could fall into that category within 5 years. That figure is currently around one in eight. Alex grew up in Kerr and left school at 16.
2: Probably about two friends have got jobs out of 20 or 30. And that's only because they've got it from family, because their dad works with them or something. I can apply for Universal Credit, but I've already done it, but I don't want to stay in that for even longer than 2-3 months. I want to find a job ASAP, you know what I mean? I don't want to be on the dole.
1: Matthew Perry's former assistant has been jailed for 3 years and 5 months after admitting injecting the actor with ketamine before his death. He's the fifth person to be sentenced in connection with the Friends star's fatal overdose. The prosecution's opened its case in the trial of Sir Geoffrey Donaldson. The 63-year-old former DUP leader denies 18 alleged historical sexual offences. More strike action by resident doctors in England is being condemned as wholly irresponsible by NHS leaders. A 4-day walkout is planned next month as part of a long-running dispute over pay and conditions. The British Medical Association says it wants a fair pay offer after rejecting a rise of 4.9%. Health Secretary James Murray believes patients are on his side.
3: I don't think patients want to see these strikes go ahead. I think patients want to see us as a government working with doctors to improve the NHS in the way that we have over the first 2 years since we were elected, getting waiting lists down by over 500,000.
1: It was an historic night for Crystal Palace, who have won a European trophy for the first time. They've come out with a 1-0 victory after the clash with Rayo Vallecano in the Conference League final in Leipzig. And there are warnings the energy price cap could rise sharply again in the autumn. Bills for a typical household on a standard tariff already going up by 13% from July. That's the latest. I'm Barry Weir.
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1: 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Such a purity. Pretty young thing.

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0: six within 5 years. A government-commissioned review by a former health secretary says the figure is around one in eight now. Alan Milburn's warning of a potential lost generation. 18-year-old Courtney is from Dudley and says the job market isn't easy right now.
1: People might say, talks about it, joking about it all the time on my For You page. It's care, army, or you could be a retail manager, but you haven't got the experience, so you can't apply for those jobs. There's no jobs you can apply for. It's really hard in this generation, especially.
0: Matthew Perry's family says he was failed by people around him after his former assistant was jailed following the actor's overdose death. Kenneth Iwamasa has been sentenced to nearly 3.5 years after admitting supplying ketamine to the Friends star in 2023. The AIDS lawyer, Alan Eisner, argued he had been working for a wealthy employer.
2: Kenny wants to express his deepest sympathy for the part that he played in the death of Matthew Perry. Kenny at all times acted at the direction of Mr. Perry, and as his employee, Kenny wishes he could have had the strength to push back and say no.
0: The US military says it shot down several drones and struck a control site in southern Iran. It was after identifying what it calls a direct threat to its forces and commercial shipping. Outgoing Crystal Palace boss Oliver Glasner says it was a nervy end to his final game in charge, but they still emerged with the Conference League trophy.
3: The keeper kicked another long ball, you never know, a second ball deflected and had a free kick. I think Valerian got a header, missing the target. So, no, I was just really took a deep breath with the final whistle.
0: Palace beat Rayo Vallecano 1-0 in last night's final to claim their first ever European title. And UK car production has fallen slightly as weaker exports to China and a drop in van manufacturing hit the industry. New figures from the Society of Motor Manufacturers and Traders show vehicle production dropped by just over 1% in April. That's the latest. I'm Barry Weir.
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1: 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Fancy a coffee?
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1: The Sky News Centre at 4. It's claimed the UK is facing a potential lost generation. A government commissioned review into so-called NEETs, that's young people not in education, employment or training, blames a system it says is stuck in the past. Former Labour Health Secretary Alan Milburn warns one in six young people could fall into that category within 5 years. The figure is currently around one in eight. Alex grew up in Carr and left school at 16.
2: People might see talks about it, joking about it all the time on my 4 year page. It's care, army, or you could be a retail manager, but you haven't got the experience, so you can't apply for those jobs. There's no jobs you can apply for. It's really hard in this generation especially.
1: The US military is

0: carried out new strikes in Iran. A military site was apparently targeted, with American officials claiming it posed a threat to the US forces and commercial maritime traffic in the Strait of Hormuz. The lawyer for Matthew Perry's former assistant says a prison sentence over the actor's ketamine overdose was too harsh. Kenneth Iwamasa was jailed for nearly 3.5 years after admitting supplying the drug that led to the Friends star's death in 2023. Resident doctors in England have announced another strike in their ongoing row with the government over pay and jobs. They'll walk out for 4 days from Monday the 15th of June. Crystal Palace have made history with the first European trophy after a 1-0 win over Spanish side Rayo Vallecano in the Conference League final. Jean-Philippe Mateta got the decisive goal in Leipzig. The match's manager Oliver Glasner's last in charge, having led them to FA Cup success 12 months ago. He says it's a bit of a nervy end.
1: The keeper kicked another long ball. You never know, a second ball deflected and had a free kick. I think Valéchon got a header, missing the target. So, no, I was just really took a deep breath with the final whistle.
0: And thousands of people in Kent are being told to only use water for essential purposes because of supply problems in the hot weather. South East Water says around 18,000 customers are still facing interruptions and low pressure is because demand surged. That's the latest. I'm Barry Weir.
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0: If you're a fan of the boys in claret and blue, mad about the baggies, or one of St Andrew's finest blue noses, then you can keep up to date with your favourite team's home games during your stay in hospital. 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
7: 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Make you feel as light as a feather. 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Ready? 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

0: 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And it's better than having to lie in bed in hospital with nothing good to listen to. So why not support it?
1: 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Lots of love, sweeties. Bye.

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1: Three little words. 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Make you feel as light as a feather, sweep you off your feet. Ready? Fancy a coffee?
2: Over half of us have felt lonely at some point. 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
1: The Sky News Centre at 5. The UK faces a lost generation unless urgent action is taken on youth unemployment. A government review warns the number of young people not in work, education or training could hit 1.25 million within 5 years. It's currently just under a million. The report says entry-level jobs are disappearing and claims anxiety linked to social media is keeping more under-24s out of work. Esther Gay became an online safety campaigner after her daughter Brianna was murdered in 2023.
2: I just don't think that young people are equipped to navigate that at that age, and I do really support a ban on social media for under-16s.
1: Matthew Perry's family says he was failed by people around him after his former assistant was jailed following the actor's overdose death. Kenneth Iwamasa has been sentenced to nearly 3.5 years after admitting supplying ketamine to the Friends star in 2023. The US military says it shot down several drones and struck a control site in southern Iran. It was after identifying what it calls a direct threat to its forces and commercial shipping. Resident doctors in England are being urged to call off their planned strike next month. The British Medical Association has announced a planned walkout from the 15th.

0: 18th to the 19th of June. Oliver Glasner signed off as Crystal Palace manager with a third trophy in 12 months. The Austrian led the club to a 1-0 win over Rayo Vallecano to add the Conference League to the FA Cup and Community Shield. These fans were watching the final in Leipzig at Selhurst Park and have paid tribute to Glasner.
1: He's the best manager we've ever had by far. I don't know where you'd put a statue.
2: There was all that drama at Christmas and all the comments he made, but he leaves a legend now.
3: Great way to send him off, great way to send him off.
4: Yeah. Best game.
0: And online bank Monzo's launching a phone plan that gets cheaper each year. The network will rely on Virgin O2 signals. Bosses say the plans will rival traditional models by reducing costs for loyalty up to 30% over time. That's the latest. I'm Barry Weir.
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8: 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Make you feel as light as a feather, sweep you off your feet. Ready? 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

0: 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If you're joining us from the Heartlands Hospital in Bordesley Green, it's good to be with you. 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
1: Three little words. 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Ready? Fancy a coffee?
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1: From the Sky News Centre at 6, almost a million young people are out of work, education or training in the UK. A number of reports found will likely rise. One in six 16 to 24-year-olds could fall into that category within 5 years, up from the current one in eight. Former Labour Health Secretary Alan Milburn's review warns of a lost generation, blaming a system stuck in the past. Care leaver Alex left school at 16.
2: Probably about two friends have got jobs out of 20 or 30, and that's only because they've got it from family, because their dad works with them or something. I can apply for universal credit, but I've already done it, but I don't want to stay in that for even longer than 2-3 months. I want to find a job ASAP, you know what I mean? I don't want to be on the dole.
1: Figures show more drug driving swabs return positive results than drink driving tests, though fewer are taken. While more alcohol-related breath tests were done in December, substances were confirmed in 52% of samples compared to drinks, 11%. Convicted drug driver Matthew Cumpsty caused a tractor to crash into two homes in Chester last April.
3: I did do wrong, so where the tractor went through, another hour later, there's an actual bus where school kids actually queue up. It could have been like 20 fatalities. And how would you ever live with that? You wouldn't, would you?
1: Iran claims to have targeted a US airbase overnight, warning aggression will not go unanswered. It's after fresh American strikes on Iranian targets. Lawyers for Matthew Perry's assistant say he wishes he could have had the strength to say no. Kenneth Iwamas has been jailed for injecting the Friend Star with the ketamine that killed him in 2023. Thousands of people in Kent are being told to only use water for essential purposes because of supply problems in the hot weather. Southeast Water says around 80

0: 18,000 customers are still facing issues. And Crystal Palace have won their first ever European trophy. Thousands headed to Selhurst Park to watch the 1-0 Conference League final victory over Rayo Vallecano. That's the latest.
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Rocking my peers, putting suckers in fear. Making the tears rain down like a monsoon. 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
1: From the Sky News Centre at 7, it's claimed the number of young people in the UK who aren't working, training or studying could hit 1 in 6 within 5 years. A government-commissioned review by a former health secretary says the figure is around 1 in 8 now. Alan Milburn's warning of a potential lost generation. 18-year-old Courtney is from Dudley and says the jobs market isn't easy right now.
2: People might see talks about it, joking about it all the time on my For You page. It's care, army, or you could be a retail manager, but you haven't got the experience, so you can't apply for those jobs. There's no jobs you can apply for. It's really hard in this generation, especially.
1: 50% of drug driving tests done in December returned positive results. It compares to 11% for alcohol-related swabs behind the wheel, though more of these were taken. The US military has carried out fresh strikes on Iran, while Iranian armed forces claim to have targeted an American airbase as peace talks continue. Matthew Perry's family says he was failed by people around him after his former assistant was jailed following the actor's overdose death. Kenneth Iwamasa has been sentenced to nearly 3.5 years after admitting supplying ketamine to the Friends star in 2023. It was an historic night for Crystal Palace, who've won a European trophy for the first time. They beat Rayo Vallecano 1-0 in the Conference League final in Leipzig. The clubs added to last year's FA Cup and Community Shield triumphs. These fans were watching at Selhurst Park.
3: I can't believe we just did that. We just did it 2 times in a row.
4: My dad and my granddad never saw us win anything, and my kids have seen us win 3 trophies in the space of a year. It's unbelievable.
1: Palace have now qualified for next season's Europa League in Oliver Glasner's final match in charge. And Uber passengers can now record the audio of their journeys if they're feeling unsafe. The taxi app says it's to give users extra peace of mind. That's the latest. I'm Faye DeSilver.
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1: If you're a fan of the boys in claret and blue, mad about the baggies, or one of St Andrew's finest blue noses, then you can keep up to date with your favourite team's home games during your stay in hospital. 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
1: From the Sky News Centre at 8, a review claims up to 1 in 6 young people could be out of work or not in training within 5 years unless action's taken. That's a rise on the current 1 in 8, with around 1 million 16 to 24-year-olds in that category. Former Labour Health Secretary Alan Milburn's behind the report and explains some of the driving factors.
2: AI, mental health, the after effects of the pandemic, all of this lack of opportunity in society. The social contract is built on a very, very simple basis, which is you put in effort, you get a reward. Each generation should do better than the previous generation. That's a contract that's been broken.
1: A drug driver who caused a tractor to crash into houses in Chester has called cocaine use an epidemic. Matthew Cumpsty admitted the charges last April. Figures from December reveal significantly more drug driving swabs returned positive results, despite fewer taken compared to alcohol ones. We've revoiced the words of one woman convicted outside court in Cheshire.
3: Can't walk very well, so how am I going to cope without a car? It's obviously my own fault. I've just lost my partner of 17 years. I suffer with my endometriosis as well as a hole in my spine, so I smoke in the weed for that. The cocaine was a one-off use, it was a one-off time.
1: Iranian state media claims Tehran's hit a US airbase overnight after fresh American strikes too. Donald Trump's denied agreeing to some points included in a reported draft peace deal. Lawyers for Matthew Perry's assistants say he wishes he could have had the strength to say no. Kenneth Iomass has been jailed for injecting the Friend Star with the ketamine that killed him in 2023. Crystal Palace have won their first European trophy. Thousands of fans headed to Selhurst Park to watch the 1-0 Conference League final victory over Rayo Vallecano in Germany. And a buffalo's been spared from an Eid sacrifice in Bangladesh after its hair was compared to Donald Trump. The albino's gone viral because of its blonde fringe. That's the latest. I'm Faye DeSoto.
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1: Three little words. 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Make you feel as light as a feather, sweep you off your feet. Ready? Fancy a coffee?
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They're only to hide my guilt and shame. 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While we were apart, I was human too.

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1: From the Sky News Centre at 9, almost a million young people are out of work, education or training in the UK, a number of reports found will likely rise. One in six 16 to 24-year-olds could fall into that category within 5 years, up from the current one in eight. Former Labour Health Secretary Alan Milburn's review warns of a lost generation, blaming a system stuck in the past. Care leaver Alex left school at 16.
2: I can apply for Universal Credit, but I've already done it, but I don't want to stay in that for even longer than 2-3 months. I want to find a job ASAP. I don't want to be on the dole.
1: More than half of drug driving swabs taken during a month-long crackdown returned positive results, with one offender calling cocaine use an epidemic. It's considerably higher than the 11% of confirmed drink drivers, though far fewer alcohol tests were conducted. Cheshire Police Officer Scott Simon says the system's not working.
3: We're doing the work to get them off the road now today, but then we've got 8 weeks, but potentially up to sort of 4 or 5 months before we can actually confirm their blood results. We can't take them off the road without that.
1: State media in Iran claims it struck an American airbase after fresh US strikes overnight. Both sides had talked up a peace deal in recent days. The ousted chairman of BP says lies are being told about him in a second statement following his removal on Tuesday. Albert Manifold says there's a considerable distance between driving an organisation with urgency and alleged conduct issues. It was a night of celebrations for Crystal Palace as the club won a European trophy for the first time. They beat Rayo Vallecano 1-0 in the final of the Conference League in Leipzig. Fans are gathered at Selhurst Park to watch.
4: I got married a few years ago. This is better.
5: How? How have we done that? Little Crystal Palace.
6: I can't believe it. It don't seem real.
1: And Uber passengers can now record the audio of their journeys if they're feeling unsafe. The taxi app says it's to give users extra peace of mind. That's the latest. I'm Faye De Silva.
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0: 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If you're joining us from the Heartlands Hospital in Bordesley Green, it's good to be with you. 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
1: From the Sky News Centre at 10. A government-commissioned review has warned the UK is facing a lost generation, predicting up to one in six young people could face unemployment by 2031. Official figures show more than a million 16 to 24-year-olds weren't in work, training or education in the 3 months to March. It's up by 89,000 in the last year. Shadow Work and Pension Secretary Helen Whateley's blamed Labour policies.
2: You could foresee these problems coming up already, you know, back when they were in opposition, but they turned up. To the extent they had a plan, it was actually things that made the situation worse, like their jobs tax, like the Employment Rights Bill. This has made it harder for young people to get jobs.
1: A drug driver who caused a tractor to crash in houses in Chester has called cocaine use an epidemic. Matthew Cumpsty admitted the charges last April. Figures from December reveal significantly more drug driving swabs returned positive results, despite fewer being taken compared to alcohol ones. We revoiced the words of one woman convicted outside court in Cheshire.
3: Can't walk really well, so how am I going to cope without a car? It's obviously my own fault. I've just lost my partner of 17 years. I suffer with my endometriosis as well as a hole in my spine, so I was smoking the weed for that. The cocaine was a one-off use, it was a one-off time.
1: The US military has carried out fresh strikes on Iran overnight. Iranian media is also reporting an attack on an American airbase. 18,000 homes and businesses in Kent are without water again. Some Southeast Water customers are now told to save some for essential use. Ousted BP chairman Albert Manifold's written a second statement to dispute the characterization of his conduct. He says he ran the organization with urgency. And Jill Biden's revealed she thought her husband was suffering a stroke during a TV debate in 2024. Joe Biden's performance led to him pulling out of the US presidential election campaign. That's the latest. I'm Faye De Silva.
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1: Ooh, that'll be me then. Just on 3 minutes past ten. Hello, good morning. BHBN Radio. It's The Morning Show till midday today. And make of it what you will.

Hey, that's not a bad old start for a Thursday morning, is it? Liberty X, remember them, and A Night to Remember, and a great song from the Average White Band, Let's Go Round Again. Oh, don't, please, I'll get so giddy. Some great stuff lined up for you between now and midday, and I'll tell you all about it after this from Arrow.

Arrow. Hot, hot, hot. It is a bit hot, isn't it? But we mustn't complain. We do, but we mustn't, for goodness sake. Okie dokie, on the way, Wriggly Worm at 10:25. Another adventure of the Wriggly Worm. Health Matters today, looking at hydration. That's about 10:45. Looking back on music history on the Music Diary, 28th of May, 11:10. Paul Stanley chats to Anita from Rare Diseases at 11:25. And we'll look at the What's On Diary for theatres around the area for June. And some great music between now and midday. If you can stay with me, I'll be more than chuffed.

0: Pet Shop Boys, Dusty Springfield, the fabulous Dusty. What have I done to deserve this? Dry and sunny to start here in the West Midlands. Cloudy and sunny spells this afternoon. We're looking around about 27 degrees today. Tonight, dry and overcast. Oh, it's fast approaching 20 past 10. Where's those 20 minutes gone, for goodness sake? Have a great song from the Sugar Babes next.
1: 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Cancer and its treatments may cause various physical changes and significantly impact your emotional well-being and daily life. You may experience unfamiliar or intensified emotions as you navigate this challenging period. Many patients find that the side effects of cancer treatments improve after completing their treatment. However, some side effects may persist and cause long-term issues, while others, known as late effects, might not emerge until months or years later. Adopting a healthy lifestyle can aid in managing the late effects of cancer treatment and enhance recovery. It can also reduce the risk of other health conditions such as heart disease, diabetes, and strokes. We encourage you to consider ways to improve your overall well-being and long-term health. 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These sessions also offer peer support, connecting you with others who have experienced similar journeys, which can alleviate feelings of isolation and provide valuable coping strategies. 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
2: Hello, everyone. Wonderful Wriggly Worm here. It's time for another one of my exciting adventures. And today's story is Wriggly Worm's Nature Trail. Wriggly Worm, are you coming out to play today?
3: Brown Snail was calling. There was no answer. Brown Snail called again.
2: Wriggly Worm, are you down in your secret tunnel?
3: No answer. Brown Snail went to find Sloppy Slug and said to him,
2: It's not like Wriggly Worm to keep so quiet for such a long time, is it, Sloppy?
3: Sloppy Slug agreed it was most unusual.
2: Perhaps hibernating, Brown Snail. You know, sleeping through the cold weather.
3: It had been rather chilly for several days.
2: But Sloppy, it's not all that cold, and it's not winter time, so I don't think Wriggly Worm would be asleep.
4: Wriggly Worm asleep at a time like this,
3: said Anthea Ant as she hurried by with a seed to put in her garden.
4: Of course he wouldn't be sleeping now. He'll be digging down in the earth, helping things to grow. He'll be too busy to play with you, Brown Snail, or you, Sloppy Slug.
2: Oh,
3: sighed Brown Snail, somewhat disappointed to hear this.
2: Then what shall we do instead, Sloppy?
0: You've got to follow Wriggly Worm's nature trail, that's what,
3: squeaked an excited little voice. It was a little brown snail who had just crawled up. He was closely followed by all the other little brown snails.
2: What is he talking about?
3: Asked Sloppy Slug.
0: Wriggly Worm has something special to show you, replied the little brown snails.
2: Is it something to eat?
3: Asked Sloppy Slug, hopefully.
0: No, it isn't. In fact, it's so special, Wriggly Worm's guarding it. If you want to find out what it is, you'll have to follow the nature trail.
2: Well, I wouldn't know where to start, would you, Sloppy?
3: Said Brown Snail.
0: We'll show you, chorused all the little brown snails. We know how to follow the trail. Come with us.
3: Sloppy Slug had a quick nibble of a dandelion leaf before setting off. He had never been on a nature trail before, and he didn't want to faint from hunger on the way along. Then he and Brown Snail followed along behind the little brown snails. Down a long, long winding path they went. Then they halted in front of an old oak tree stump where clumps of sweet violets were in bloom.
2: Which way now, then?
3: Asked Sloppy Slug. He didn't much care for sweet violets. He preferred something more savoury. He was impatient to find out what there was further along the trail.
0: We have to follow the pebbles. Let's see where they lead, called back the little brown snails, crawling on ahead at a great pace.
3: Round the tree stump they went, up the steep slope of Ant Hill, which was quite a climb. Sloppy Slug said he would need a rest. Then Brown Snail shouted,
2: Oh, look! There's a twig pointing down towards the bramble patch.
5: Good,
3: said Sloppy Slug, hurrying forward to get there first. But, of course, it was much too early in the year for any fruit to be found there, or on the wild strawberry plants either. The trail led through the grass wilderness and out to the crossroads. The little brown snails stopped and whispered to one another.
0: Which path should we follow now?
3: Then Sloppy Slug called.
2: Aha! This must be the way. There's a special mark here beside this four-leaf clover.
3: They were all so pleased to be on the right track, they didn't even notice when Sloppy Slug ate one of the leaves of the four-leaved clover. It was easy to follow the trail after that, because there were holes in the ground all the way along that only Wriggly Worm could have made. Then, up popped Wriggly himself, calling,
2: "What a time it's taking you to get here. Hurry up or it will all be over." "What will be over, Wriggly?"
3: asked Brown Snail.
2: "The flower I've been guarding,"
3: snapped Wriggly Worm.
2: "Didn't the little brown snails tell you? I found the rarest wild flower in the whole country. It only blooms for one day. I've looked after it since it was no bigger than a pinhead. And now I'll let you look at it. But no one, Sloppy Slug, is to touch it or try to eat it." "I wasn't going to,"
3: replied Sloppy Slug indignantly. Besides, he was quite full of four-leaf clover now. He didn't wish to eat anything else for a while. The little brown snails crawled round and round, gazing in wonder at the rarest wild flower.
0: "Oh, Wriggly," they cried, "it's the most beautiful flower we've ever seen."
3: Brown Snail and Sloppy Slug agreed. They both said,
5: And your nature trail was wonderful too, Wriggly."
2: "Yes,"
3: agreed Wriggly.
2: "You can learn interesting things on a nature trail, can't you? Perhaps you'd like to go on another nature trail some other day."
3: And they all said,
0: "Oh, yes please!"
3: Today's story, written by Eugenie Summerfield, was brought to us by the Natura Contemporary Theatre Company. 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

you know, she's one of those people and gets right up my nose. She really does. But that song, I love it. Adele, Chasing Pavements on BHBN Radio for a Thursday morning. Good morning to you if you're listening in Solihull, Good Hope and Heartlands on your Spark TSL bedside units. 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

0: Four Tops. Great song, When She Was My Girl. It's 21 minutes to 11 on a Thursday morning. It's Colin on the morning show until midday today. And a great song from Matt Munro on the way.
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0: great Matt Munro, and we're going to change the world. Good morning to our friends at the Heartless Care Home in Little Bromwich, Metchley Manor Care Home in Edgbaston, the Swallows Meadow Care Home in Shirley, Claridge Place in Alton, Shenstone Court in Halesowen, and Bourneview Care Home in Bourneville. 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

0: Welcome to another episode of Health Matters. Today, we're diving into the importance of hydration and sharing some science-backed tips to help you stay properly hydrated. Water is essential for life, and staying hydrated is crucial for our overall health and well-being. Did you know that our bodies are composed of about 60% water? It plays a vital role in numerous bodily functions, including regulating body temperature, lubricating joints, and aiding in digestion and nutrient absorption. But how much water do we actually need to drink? The general recommendation is to drink around 8 glasses, or about 2 liters, of water per day. However, individual hydration needs can vary based on factors such as age, weight, activity level, and climate. Now, let's explore some tips to help you enhance your hydration levels. First is your body's way of signaling that it needs more water, so be sure to drink water whenever you feel thirsty. Carry a reusable water bottle with you throughout the day. Having water readily available makes it easier to stay hydrated, whether you're at work, school, or running errands. Many fruits and veggies, like watermelon, cucumbers, and oranges, have high water content and can contribute to your overall hydration. Set reminders to drink water regularly, especially if you're prone to forgetting. You can use apps, alarms, or even sticky notes as gentle reminders to keep sipping throughout the day. Pay attention to your urine color. Ideally, your urine should be pale yellow in color. 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Lastly, be mindful of your fluid intake during physical activity and in hot weather. 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We hope you found these tips helpful in maintaining proper hydration. 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

That's a great song from the 70s from CCS and Tap Turns on the Water. Good morning to Sharon. She's in Stechford enjoying the programme this morning. And Jane's in Lincoln. Huge David Soul fan. I'll play this one. This is my favourite.

Everyone a Gem on a Thursday morning. Great song from the 70s from David Soul. It sure brings out the love in your eyes. Music continues. Dean Friedman now. News on the way.

0: Dean Friedman, well, well, said the rocking chair. And if I'd have come to rehearsals, I would have got all that in. 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
1: From the Sky News Centre at 11, a government-commissioned review claims the school system prioritises qualifications over preparing young people for work, adding it doesn't fail by accident but by design. Former Labour House Secretary Alan Milburn's report comes as new figures show more than 1 million 16 to 24-year-olds aren't studying, working or training. He estimates that costs £125 billion per year, more than the UK spends on education. 18-year-old Courtney says the jobs market's tough.
2: People might see talks about it, joking about it all the time on my For You page. It's care, army, or you could be a retail manager, but you haven't got the experience, so you can't apply for those jobs. There's no jobs you can apply for. It's really hard in this generation, especially.
1: Police say drug driving's now a bigger problem in the UK than drink driving. After a month-long crackdown, substances were picked up in 52% of swabs taken behind the wheel. Thousands more alcohol tests were done, but positive results were much lower at 11%. Lindsay Stewart, whose brother Tim was killed by a drug driver, says his death was preventable.
3: We found out that the offender was a repeat dangerous driver, that he'd had a crash 10 days previously, also intoxicated with both drink and drugs. We were just horrified. Why was this man on the road? Why did he have a valid driving licence?
1: A teenager's body has been pulled from a pond in Swanscombe in Kent. Eight children are among 10 people who are known to have died during the recent hot weather. Iranian state media claims Tehran's hit a US airbase overnight after fresh American strikes too. Donald Trump also denied agreeing to some points included in a reported draft peace deal. BP's ouster chairman says lies are being told about him. Albert Manifold's issued a second statement following his removal on Tuesday. And Uber's introduced a feature it says will help passengers feel safer. The taxi app says users can now record the audio of their journeys. That's the latest. I'm Faye De Silva.
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0: 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BHBN Radio, Thursday morning. And a great start to the second half from M People, moving on up. Okie dokie, just on 10 minutes past 11.
1: 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A look back at some great memories from this day in music history.
0: I have to say, not an awful lot going on this day in history, the 28th of May. But we can start with, on this day in 1966, the Rolling Stones hit number one with this.

Staying with 1966, it was on this day in that year that Ike and Tina Turner released River Deep, Mountain High. Moving forward, on this day in 1983, Irene Cara was at number one in the US Billboard 100 with Flashdance.

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0: Birthdays today, 28th of May. Gladys Knight, 82 years old today. Kylie Minogue's 58. Can you believe that? Kylie Minogue, 58. Roland Gift from Fine Young Cannibals is 65 today. And born on this day in 1945... from Creedence Clearwater Revival, John Fogerty is 81.

Ooh, I'm so tempted to play that again. Oh, I love it. Creedence Clearwater Revival and the travelling band, John Fogerty, lead singer with the band, 81 years old today. If it's your birthday, whatever you're doing, wherever you are, from all of us here at BHBN Radio, we wish you a happy birthday. And if you're out enjoying yourself today, have a great one.

0: Oh, you can't beat the Doolies on a Thursday morning. You really can't. Honey, I'm lost. If you like your oldies, join me Saturday morning for BHB and Gold, if you possibly can. Great classic TV theme. Hits and headlines as well. Top five from a featured year. And five of your favourites just after 10 on a Saturday morning. BHB and Gold, it's what music was made for.
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0: Kirsty McColl. There's a guy that works down the chip shop. Oh, we had lovely fish and chips this week. Me and my brother's over from New Zealand for a couple of weeks, 3 weeks, and the first thing we did was go down to Small Heath to a certain fish and chip shop. It's the best one in the world, and filled our bellies with fish and chips. Great stuff. Could eat it now, to be honest. Okie dokie, Paul Stanley's been out and about. Paul, who are you talking to today?
1: Today I'm talking to Anita, who is a clinical trials coordinator here at the Queen Elizabeth Hospital Department for Rare Diseases. What is a centre for rare diseases?
2: So there are thousands of rare conditions, so it's nice that now there is an area where they can be brought together. A lot of people actually have multiple different comorbidities, so it's nice that they can be seen by different doctors, different specialties, all in one place, and it is actually something that is then recognised as a rare condition.
1: And your speciality, what would you say about that, what you do?
2: So I actually work with people that have got a disease called alpha-1 antitrypsin deficiency. It's a genetic condition, and they lack a protein that normally we would have that protects against infection and especially damage to the lungs and the liver. So the majority of patients that we work with have actually got a respiratory condition, which can be either not affecting them that much or really severely debilitating and needing them to go on and have a transplant.
1: Do you get the families involved as well? What's the process of that because of what's going on?
2: Yeah, I mean, families are involved. It's obviously a genetic condition, so it tends to be diagnosed, comes to presentation more in kind of later adulthood. Typically around about 40 to 50 years of age, most people are diagnosed. Because of the respiratory symptoms, that's normally when they start to manifest. But obviously, there are children that are diagnosed. It's not a condition that is actually tested for at birth, like some are. There has been talk in the past about should it be included in the heel prick testing at birth. But obviously, that's something that might happen down the line, but at the moment doesn't. Tends to be patients, children that have got liver disease is where it's actually diagnosed much earlier on.
1: I'd like to know, how did you get involved with this?
2: So I've worked in research for, I always tell people I've been here for 100 years, so I use good face cream. But I actually used to work in the laboratories to start with, but I love people. And that's how I then got more into kind of the coordinating of research role. It's very much about paperwork, processes. I love all of that. Most people hate that side of research, but I like that. But I love the interaction with people, which working in a laboratory, squirreled away, doesn't afford that that interaction. So that's really what drove me into it.
1: I take it as well, the research is always ongoing with this.
2: It is always ongoing. You know, every day we're learning something new, and I don't think we'll ever get to a stage where we have all of the answers. There's always more to find out. And I always tell the students, if they think they know everything about something, then they need to think again, because I learn something new every day. So, yeah. which is wonderful. And my job is different every day, which is really, really nice.
1: What do you do for your spare time when you're not in the hospital working, basically?
2: Okay, so spare time, what's that? I like to run. I wouldn't say I'm a runner, but I do like to run, and I enjoy that. It's very intense at work and can be, you know, quite traumatic and emotional sometimes. So running I love, because that park run on a Saturday morning, again, there's the interaction with people, but it's half an hour where nobody's wanting you, nobody's phoning you, nobody's asking you something. So that's probably what I enjoy outside of work.
1: Lovely to hear that, because I think you get your time to yourself. It's a bit of me time, isn't it?
2: It is indeed, and I think, you know, that's good for everybody. But, you know, it's just reminding me as well, I was very much enthused and driven to do parkrun actually by one of our patients, who is a gentleman in his early 70s who has respiratory disease but does park run every week. And we were chatting when I was recruiting into a research study, and he told me about this, and I thought, well, if you can do it, I've got no excuse to not get out there. And it was really nice to then, we tend to see people on an annual basis. Yeah. When I saw him the next year, I said to him, you gave me the drive and the confidence to go out there and do it. So
1: that is a lovely story. It's amazing that.
2: It's lovely. And as I say, you know, they're very inspiring people. My job is asking them to take part in clinical trials of new medicines, but we also do a lot of what we call observational research. The more we can find out about a condition, it affects people very differently, but the more we can find out about it, you know, that really is beneficial. So, you know, that is a wonderful thing to be able to do. And you know, just talking to people and hearing their story is very inspiring.
1: And it sounds to me like, through this conversation, almost become a family with these people that you see.
2: Very much so. We see patients from all around the UK, and we started a research clinic over 20 years ago now, and it is now actually a specialist NHS recognised clinic rather than it started as a research clinic, and the clinic then happens in the Centre for Rare Diseases. So a lot of these people we've known for many years, and it is like a family, and is lovely that they feel very comfortable with us. A gentleman in clinic yesterday said, I feel really reassured now that I know you're here and I'm not on my own, which is what a lot of people with rare conditions do actually feel. They feel they're the only one. Alpha-1 antitrypsin deficiency is a rare disease, but it's probably one of the more common diseases. So it is really nice that we do feel like a family. So you know, we know people, we know them, we know things about them, and I think that really does help.
1: Thank you so much for joining me on BHBN Radio.
2: It's an absolute pleasure. So it's I like to talk. I can talk for England. I like to talk, but I'm quite passionate about what I do, and you know, people being involved in research, we're very fortunate that people will give up their time, and a lot of the time they'll say, well, I'll do this, it might not help me, but it might help people in the future, and that is a wonderful thing for people to say.
1: Yeah, definitely, absolutely. And before I let you go, I'm going to ask you, have you got a favourite song that you listen to, could mean something to you, or just that you like?
2: I think my favourites are Queen. I really do like Queen. And Freddie Mercury, that was a great loss to us all. So, I think anything by Queen, really. So I love that.
1: Anita, thank you so much for joining me.
2: Pleasure. Thank you.

0: Queen, It's a Kind of Magic on BHBN Radio for a Thursday morning. And thanks to Anita, clinical coordinator, talking to Paul Stanley in the rare diseases department at the QE Hospital. Fast approaching 20 minutes to midday. Music continues in a minute or two with Lucy Shaw.
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0: Love that. Lucy Shaw, Wingman, great stuff. 11:45 on a Thursday morning, Colin till midday today. Now, if you fancy going to the theatre in June, you're planning a night out, or you want ideas of where to go, Joy Bourne has all the details.
1: Welcome to BHBN's rundown of what's playing in Birmingham's biggest theatres, the Hippodrome, the Repertory Theatre and the Alexandra Theatre. What's happening at the Hippodrome in June, I wonder? Well, Derren Brown and his show Only Human has quite a run, the 2nd to the 13th of June. His show of psychological illusion, the content of which is secret, but is said to be guaranteed as mind-blowing. Ballet is the flavour of the month as far as high culture is concerned, with the Birmingham Royal Ballet, featuring first the Green Table on Thursday the 18th of June. This is to celebrate Sir Peter Wright's centenary and is the first time the Birmingham Royal Ballet have ever staged this work. And then on the 19th and 20th of June, billed as 20th century masterpieces, the Birmingham Royal Ballet brings three works to the stage, namely Birthday Offering, The Green Table and Theme and Variations. Then the Hippodrome returns to the popular genre of musicals with Miss Saigon from the 23rd to the 27th of June. I really love this musical. It has a similar story to the opera Madame Butterfly. However, it does depict the seedy side of the social experiences of soldiers in the Vietnam War and therefore is a musical advised as 14 years plus. On to the Repertory Theatre. What are they putting forward this June? Do you fancy Frankie Goes to Bollywood on from the 10th to the 13th of June? A musical, comedy, drama. So a recipe for a fun night out. A colourful and powerful musical with everything according to the Metro. From the 17th to the 21st at the Rep, Planet Omar drops in. This follows the adventures of an 8-year-old with a wild imagination, a big heart and the knack for getting into trouble. This is a perfect show for juniors. The age guidance is 7+, with performance times at 11 a.m. and 6 p.m. to accommodate that age group. Now for the Alexandra in June. What's going on there? First, the musical Annie, from the 2nd to the 6th of June. Loved by all and sure to be a sellout, especially as Lavoie is playing Miss Hannigan. BMOS presents We Will Rock You from the 9th to the 13th of June. Now let me tell you, I have my ticket already. I saw it in London 20 years ago and have been keen to reprise the experience. I have no doubt that BMOS will do it proud. An uplifting story full of Queen rock anthems and a script by the one and only Ben Elton. Beat a path to this one, I say. Then on the 14th of June, a comedy play, Patel's Millions 2. Expect Bollywood songs, dazzling dances and lots of laughs. On the 16th and 17th of June, for those with little ones, Peppa Pig's Big Family Show entertains with brand new material at child-friendly times. Music is on the list on the 18th of June with a concert, Endless Love. This show is a celebration of the talents of Diana Ross and Lionel Richie, with Motown magic, 80s and 90s sing-alongs and dance floor fillers. It sounds uplifting. Dance lovers, please stand up for Amy Dowden and Carlos Gu in Reborn, featuring a dazzling cast of world-class dancers, amazing vocalists and a soundtrack of iconic anthems from across the decades. That's Friday the 19th of June. Then on the 20th of June, another show to raise the spirits. The Overtones present Jukebox Idols with 50s and 60s music and full accompaniment of musicians and supporting dancers, including Strictly's Nadia. After that, and then there was Phil, a tribute to the music of Phil Collins, bursts onto the stage on the 21st of June. Comedy in the shape of Richard Adawadi is billed on the 25th of June, but sadly, it sold out. Then, for the family, the Princess Proms on Sunday the 28th of June at 2:30. What is it? Well, heartwarming and nostalgic songs from the world of animation like Wicked, K-pop Demon Hunters and The Little Mermaid, to name a few. Plus contributions from favourite pop stars like Taylor Swift. Billed for age 3+. Last up for June at the Alex is the iconic play, The Spy That Came In From the Cold, John le Carrier, of course, starring Ralph Little, he of Death in Paradise. If you've not seen it, take your chance now. It's fabulous. So that's it for the June roundup. I hope you can make a show or two. Take care till next time.
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0: She made some great songs, didn't she? That's one of them. Our Day Will Come. Amy Winehouse. Seven minutes to midday now.
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Finish off with Boyzone.

0: 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Pete Bailey's 50s and 60s at 4 o'clock today. The Thursday Two Time Show with Chris Friday at 6. Paul Stanley sits in on the evening show at 8. Soul Train at 10. And Late Night Love Songs at 11. It's all coming up right here, BHBN Radio, for a Thursday. Thanks for your company this morning. I'm back Saturday morning, my usual spot with BHB and Gold. Enjoy the rest of your day. And the morning show back tomorrow from 10. 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
0: Thanks for your company this morning. I'm back Saturday morning, my usual spot with BHB and Gold. 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

0: 24-year-olds aren't working, learning or training. Former Labour Health Secretary Alan Milburn's found that costs the economy £125 billion each year, more than the UK spends on education. He says young people are being failed on multiple fronts.
1: Whether it is education or health or welfare, that system fails to enable their participation in the labour market. Instead, all too often, it ends up putting young people on a path to a life not in jobs, but on benefits.
0: Ministers call it a challenge they need to confront. A 15-year-old boy from Wellingborough has been charged with 22 sex offences. Northamptonshire police say allegations date between 2022 and last year against 10 girls. A woman who murdered her baby daughter in Inverclyde has been jailed for at least 19 years. Thea Wilson was 19 days old when she was attacked by Nicole Blaine in Greenock in 2023. 8,000 homes and businesses in Whitstable and Kent are without water. Supplies are disrupted elsewhere because of what South East Water says is extremely high demand during the very hot weather. It's the latest in a string of recent water supply disruptions. Our reporter Oliver Whitfield-Miocic is at a bottling station in Herne Bay.
2: Some of the weary customers that we have been speaking to have been telling us how they have once again felt left down by a water company that has been beleaguered with problems. One of the things that people have been telling us, though, is that they feel that the communications have improved.
0: Ousted BP chairman Albert Manifold's again disputing the characterisation of his conduct. He says he doesn't accept what he calls lies. And Steve Clarke signed a new contract to remain as Scotland head coach until the 2030 World Cup. The manager says it's an honour to carry on. That's the latest. I'm Faye De Silva.
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1: 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Ready? Fancy a coffee?
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1: From the Sky News Centre at 1, youth joblessness has been described as a moral crisis by the author of a government-commissioned review that warns of a lost generation. More than 1 million 16 to 24-year-olds in the UK aren't in work, education or training. In a speech, former Labour Health Secretary Alan Milburn said young people weren't being prepared for employment. Work and Pension Secretary Pat McFadden has welcomed his findings.
2: It's a crisis that's been ignored for too long, observed simply as background noise.

0: jailed for at least 19 years. Nicole Blaine killed Theo Wilson at their home in Greenock in July 2023. Judge Lord Scott says Blaine showed not a shred of remorse for the brutal murder of a defenceless baby.
1: Despite your persistent attempts to suggest it, what was done to your child was done not by her older sister, but by you. Rather than love, protection and nurture, what Thea received from you was catastrophic, deadly violence.
0: South East Water says around 8,000 customers are without supplies in Whitstable and Kent. Households in surrounding areas are also facing disruption caused by heatwave conditions. An eighth child has died after drowning in water during the warm spell. A teenage boy's body was pulled from a pond in Swanscombe in Kent yesterday. More than half of drug driving tests done in December returned positive results. It compares to 11% for alcohol-related swabs behind the wheel, though more of these were taken. And Steve Clarke will remain as Scotland head coach until at least the 2030 World Cup. The manager signed a new contract saying he's honoured and that stability is the key to success in football. That's the latest. I'm Faye De Silva.
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0: 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If you're joining us from the Heartlands Hospital in Bordesley Green, it's good to be with you. 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
1: 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Make you feel as light as a feather, sweep you off your feet. Ready? Fancy a coffee?
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1: Sky News Centre at 2. A man's been found guilty of murder after he stabbed a university student to death in Southampton using a Sikh commemorative knife. Vikram Digwa, who's 23, claimed he'd been racially abused by Henry Nowak last December and struck him in self-defence, but prosecutors called that a wicked lie. A government commission reviews found the school system's focus on qualifications is failing by design to help young people into work. Former Labour Minister Alan Milburn says it's a moral crisis that more than 1 million 16 to 24-year-olds aren't in education, employment or training. Duncan Iverson is Vice-Chancellor of the University of Manchester.
2: Our students want to see opportunities to put their learning into practice. So they really value the disciplinary skills that they're acquiring, but they want a chance to put that into context. They want to connect with an employer. They want a chance to work on a project. They want a chance to go on an exchange, do an internship.
1: Ministers say youth unemployment must be confronted. A mother who murdered her 19-day-old baby daughter in a violent attack has been jailed for at least 19 years. Nicole Blaine killed Thea Wilson at their home in Greenock in July 2023. 8,000 homes and businesses in Whitstable in Kent are without water. South East Water says there is extremely high demand during the very hot weather. It's the latest in a string of water supply disruptions affecting Kent in recent months.
2: A chance to work on a project. They want a chance to go on an exchange, do an internship.
1: Ministers say youth unemployment must be confronted. A mother who murdered her 19-day-old baby daughter in a violent attack has been jailed for at least 19 years. Nicole Blaine killed Thea Wilson at their home in Greenock in July 2023. 8,000 homes and businesses.

0: customers that we have been speaking to have been telling us how they have once again felt left down by a water company that has been beleaguered with problems. One of the things that people have been telling us, though, is that they feel that the communications have improved.
1: Sports and Steve Clarke signed a new contract to remain as Scotland head coach until the 2030 World Cup. He's recognised as the nation's most successful manager of all time. And a buffalo who went viral after its hair was compared to Donald Trump's has been spared from an Eid sacrifice in Bangladesh. It'll be kept at the country's national zoo instead. That's the latest. I'm Charlie Max.
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1: 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Fancy a coffee?
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1: We've got a new centre at three. A 23-year-old man has been convicted of murdering a student with a Sikh ceremonial knife in Southampton. Vikram Digwar stabbed 18-year-old Henry Nowak to death last December and then lied to police that he acted in self-defence after being racially abused. A mother who murdered her 19-day-old baby daughter in a violent attack has been jailed for at least 19 years. Nicole Blaine killed Thea Wilson at their home in Greenock in Inverclyde in July 2023. Judge Lord Scott says Blaine showed not a shred of remorse for what she did.
2: Rather than love, protection and nurture, what Thea received from you was catastrophic, deadly violence. On the evidence, the jury decided that it was proved beyond reasonable doubt. You murdered a tiny, defenceless baby.
1: The former minister behind a report into youth unemployment says his message to young people is don't give up. Alan Milburn's called for systemic change after publishing his findings, which show the crisis cost the country around £125 billion a year. Official figures show more than 1 million 16 to 24-year-olds aren't currently working, learning or in training. These young people from Dudley are frustrated.
3: Some of my friends, they didn't go to college. They left after school and now they can't really find a job.
4: I don't like being in the house, so like I wouldn't want to do the benefits thing. I'd rather try and find a job.
1: 8,000 homes and businesses in Whitstable in Kent are without water. South East Water claims it's down to increased demand during the very hot weather. Temu has been fined over £170 million after European regulators found the company failed to protect customers from things like toxic toys and dodgy electronics. The penalty comes after an investigation found items were being sold on the site which didn't meet EU safety rules. And world tennis number one Jannik Sinner has been knocked out of the French Open with a shock defeat to Juan Manuel Cerundolo. Last year's runner-up struggled in the heat. Homes and businesses in Whitstable in Kent are without water. South East Water claims it's down to increased demand during the very hot weather. Temu has been fined over £170 million after European regulators found the company failed to protect customers from things like toxic toys and dodgy electronics. The penalty comes after an investigation found items were being sold on the site which didn't meet EU.

0: Paris. That's the latest. I'm Charlie Maggs.
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0: If you're a fan of the boys in Claret and Blue, Mad About the Baggies, or one of St Andrew's finest blue noses, then you can keep up to date with your favourite team's home games during your stay in hospital. 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

0: If you're a fan of the boys in claret and blue, mad about the baggies, or one of St Andrew's finest blue noses, then you can keep up to date with your favourite team's home games during your stay in hospital. 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
1: Three little words. 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Make you feel as light as a feather, sweep you off your feet. Ready? Fancy a coffee?
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1: From the Sky News Centre at 4. A man who stabbed a student to death with his ceremonial Sikh knife has been found guilty of murder. Elizabeth Secker reports.
2: Vikram Digwa used an 8-inch dagger or kirpan to kill Henry Novak as he walked home from a night out in Southampton last December. The 23-year-old told police he'd been racially abused and was acting in self-defence, but the court heard this was a lie. It led officers to handcuff the 18-year-old victim moments before he collapsed. Hampshire police have apologised and referred themselves to the watchdog.
1: Official figures show the level of young people not in work, training or education is at its highest level since 2013. Former Health Secretary Alan Milburn says it is costing the country over £100 billion a year and has called it a moral crisis. A supply teacher has pleaded guilty to crimes including upskirting and voyeurism at secondary schools across the northwest of England. 37-year-old Abu Sali Rahman admitted 21 child sex offences and will be sentenced in September. John Swinney's been accused of trying to shut down scrutiny after he rejected calls for a public inquiry into Peter Murrell's crimes. The former chief executive of the SNP has admitted misusing more than £400,000 of party money to secure to fund a lavish lifestyle. Responding to a call to apologise for a culture of cover-ups in his party, the First Minister said the blame lies with one man.
3: There is a terrible example here of behaviour and a breach of trust in public office, which I unreservedly condemn, and I have made that abundantly clear.
1: 8,000 customers without water in Whitstable in Kent. South East Water says heatwave conditions are causing reservoirs to run critically low. And British motorcyclist Daniel Ingham's died following a crash during qualifying for this year's Isle of Man TT races. The 33-year-old was involved in a collision at Doran's Bend on the first lap of the third session. That's the latest. I'm Charlie Max.
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0: Let's go back to the 50s with Pete Bayliss.

Something evil and he plays something sweet. No matter how he plays, you gotta get up on your feet. And when he gets a rockin' fever, baby, heaven sinks. He don't stop playing till his guitar breaks. You know he's gone, gone, gone, jumping like a catfish on a pole.

BHBN has been going through some uncertain times. We would like to thank you all for your continued support and donations, helping us continue broadcasting to hospitals, care homes, and the wider community.

Bimbo, popular novelty song written in 1948. That version was recorded in 1953 by Jim Reeves and became his second number one song in the US on the country charts in January 1954 and helped him pave the way to what would become his eventual superstardom. And kicking off today's programme, King Creole, written by Lieber and Stoller, which laid foundations for the musical drama film of the same name, which starred Elvis Presley, who took the title song to number two on the UK singles chart in October 1958. So a very good afternoon to you on this extremely warm Thursday afternoon. Must admit I'd had a few problems getting here, but I got here in time. And if you hear any whirring strange noises behind me, I apologise in advance, but the air conditioning is on in the studio. It needs to be on, otherwise we wouldn't survive. And it is very noisy, but nevertheless very effective. So apologies if there's a little whirring, hissing sound you can hear behind me. So welcome to the programme. This first hour, as ever on a Thursday, is devoted to music of the 50s. Then after 5 o'clock, I'll jump forward a decade to the 60s. A very good afternoon to everybody at the Queen Elizabeth Hospital, the Women's Hospital, and our new friends at the Harbourne Hospital here on the campus in Edgbaston that we're broadcasting from. The Royal Orthopaedic Hospital upon the Bristol Road in Northfield, Heartlands Hospital in Borsley Green, Good Hope in Sutton Coldfield, and Solihull Hospital, in Solihull. And, of course, to all our friends up at the Midland Metropolitan University Hospital up in Sandwell. A very good Thursday afternoon to you all patients, all staff, all the people who help keep your stay in hospital as comfortable as it possibly can be. Hello also to our various friends in the various care homes dotted around the area at the Heartlands Care Home in Yardley, Metchley Manor in Edgbaston, Swallows Meadow Court in Shirley, Claridge Place in Alton, Shenstone Court in Halesowen, and the Bourneview in Bourneville. A very, very good Thursday afternoon to you. So back to the music, back to the 50s. The late American singer Kay Starr enjoyed considerable success in the late 40s and the 50s. Her roots were in jazz, but she performed in multiple genres, country and pop music.

comes along a lot, written by the former Tin Pan Alley songwriter Al Sherman. The melody was adapted from final part of the overture to Rossini's opera Semiramide, but the song took K-Star to number one here in the UK in December 1952. Frankie Ford was an American rock and roll R&B singer. He learned to sing and dance at a very early age, and when he was in high school, he joined a group called the Syncopators as singer and pianist. Then he toured locally in Louisiana before he recorded this.

Sea Crew was written and originally recorded by Huey Piano Smith and his Clowns in 1958, but it was that version with Frankie Ford's voice actually dubbed over Huey Smith's original backing track that became the best known. It wasn't a hit here in the UK, but it did reach number 14 in the US, and it sold over a million copies, earning him a gold disc. Good afternoon to all friends and family who happen to be listening. Far too many to mention by name, I'm afraid, especially as my memory isn't as good as it was, and I've forgotten to bring my little list of names in this afternoon. So if you are listening, and I do know you, thank you very much for tuning in. Back to the music, and born in Cardiff, Dame Shirley Bassey started performing as a teenager in 1953, and with a career now lasting more than 70 years, she's certainly one of the most popular vocalists in Britain. In the 1950s, she managed 5 UK top 40 hits. This is one of the least remembered. 1957!

0: much forgotten song You, You, Romeo took Shirley Bassey to number 29 on the UK charts in September 1957. Keeping you company 24
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2: 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Sometimes power cuts can happen for reasons beyond our control. We know that for some customers, they can be particularly worrying, especially if you're recovering from a stay in hospital. If you join our free Priority Services Register, there are a number of services that we can provide to help in the event of a power cut. 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Would a power cut cause distress or vulnerability? 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

0: admired for the purity of her voice. Jo Stafford had a career that spanned five decades, from the late 30s right through to the early 80s. She originally underwent classical training to become an opera singer before she followed a career into popular music, and by 1955 she'd achieved more worldwide record sales than any other female artist. So that song, You Belong to Me, was only the second single ever to top the UK singles chart, and the first by a female artist to do so. Let's have a little bit of fun. Stan Freberg was an American voice actor, singer, radio personality, advertising creative director, and a satirist. He had his most success as a recording artist with a series of satirical parodies of what were then popular hits.
1: Yeah! Don't let me startle you. I'm just doing the rebel yell here to kind of kick things off, you know.

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1: She's the sweetest little rosebud that Texas ever knew. Her eyes are bright as diamonds.
0: Slipping back in your old habits again. 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
0: Why do you do that? 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Irritates me. That irritates me. 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But the yellow rose of Texas. Hold on! 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You smart aleck Yankee drummer, you. 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Or I'll stick your head through that cotton picking snare drum and secede from the band. So help me, Mitch Miller, I will.
1: And the yellow rose of Texas will be mine forever.
0: Idiot, stop it! Stop it, I'll say! Just stop it now! Stop it! I'm getting out of here! He ruined the ending, one of the loveliest parts in the whole. Peace.
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I Can't Tell a Waltz from a Tango, written by Al Hoffman and Dick Manning in 1954. The best known version in the States was recorded by Patti Page, but over here it was that version by the girl with a giggle in her voice, Alma Cogan, that got to number 6 on the UK singles chart in December 1954. Staying in the UK, and Russ Hamilton was one of the first singer-songwriters of pop music to come out of Liverpool. This is the first of two hits he had in the same year.

What a nice song, We Will Make Love. It took Russ Hamilton to number two on the UK singles chart in May 1957, and from a relatively unknown and forgotten English singer to, well, during his long career, Tony Bennett sold more than 50 million records worldwide. He received many accolades, including 20 Grammy Awards, a Lifetime Achievement Award, two Primetime Emmy Awards, and a star on the Hollywood Walk of Fame.

0: Rags to Riches, written by Richard Adler and Jerry Ross, based on a famous Russian tune called the Volga Medley by Yuri Shitkov. But the best-known version of the song was that one by Tony Bennett with Percy Faithney's orchestra. It wasn't a hit here in the UK. It was number one for 8 weeks on the US charts in 1953.
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1: By giving blood, you can be there for someone without being there. 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

American singer-songwriter Brooke Benton's music transcended rock and roll, R&B, pop music genres in the 50s and 60s. He scored more than 50 chart hits in the States, both as a singer-songwriter and with hits he wrote for other performers. But Endlessly was Brooke's first chart success here in the UK, where it reached number 28 in July 1959. At the other end of the musical spectrum, Vince Taylor was a British rock and roll singer and songwriter. The lead singer of Vince Taylor and the Playboys, he was successful primarily in France and other parts of continental Europe during the late 50s and early 60s, afterwards falling sadly into obscurity amidst personal problems and drug abuse. According to David Bowie, Vince Taylor was the inspiration for his Ziggy Stardust character. Anyway, he's best remembered for this song.

brand new Cadillac, written and recorded by Vince Taylor in 1959. It wasn't successful here in the UK, but it did get a huge surge in popularity in continental Europe, especially the Nordic countries. And it then got a new lease of life 20 years later when The Clash covered the song on their now classic 1979 album London Calling. Now then, still active at the age of 91, American singer, songwriter, actor, author, TV personality, radio host and philanthropist Pat Boone was one of the best-selling American recording artists of the 50s and the early 60s, sold nearly 50 million records. He had 38 top 40 hits in the US and he appeared in numerous feature films. Indeed, he rivaled Elvis Presley in popularity during the 1950s.

Your Mind took Pat Boone to number 5 on the UK singles chart in September 1957. Now, if you know music of the 50s, you'll know the song Hop Diggity Dog Ziggity Boom. It was written by Al Hoffman and Dick Manning in 1956, and the melody and its rhythm almost identical to a portion of Emmanuel Chabrier's 1883 composition España. Anyway, the song was a huge hit, of course, with Perry Como in 1956, but there was another version that also reached the UK top 30 at the same time.

0: Diggity, that version by the British vocal group The Stargazers spent 1 week at number 28 on the UK singles chart in June 1956.
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1: Pioneer of rock and roll and rockabilly, the late great Jerry Lee Lewis, nicknamed the Killer, described as rock and roll's first great wild man. Great Balls of Fire, written by Otis Blackwell and Jack Hammer, and that recording by Jerry Lee took to number one on the UK singles chart in December 1957. Well, after the news at 5 o'clock, I'll be going forward a decade and taking you back to the 60s. So to take us to the news, to finish this hour for this week, a track from the late trumpeter and broadcaster Humphrey Lyttelton, who taught himself the trumpet at school, became a popular figure of the trad jazz revival, leading his own eight-piece band, and of course became one of our favourite broadcasters. Well, in 1956, he had a hit single. It got to number 19 on the UK singles chart, called Bad Penny Blues.

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1: From Sky News Centre at 5. A man who used his ceremonial Sikh dagger to kill a student on a night out has been found guilty of his murder. 23-year-old Vikram Digwa told police he'd been racially abused by Henry Nowak, leading to officers arresting the teenager before he collapsed. Assistant Chief Constable Robert France has admitted they got it wrong.
2: It's quite clear that officers didn't understand what had happened immediately. And that is some of the context I would ask people to understand. There had been a delay from those who chose eventually to call them. There were lies from Henry's killer in that 999 phone call.
1: Sir Keir Starmer says he will not allow a lost generation of young people after figures show more than a million are not in employment, education or training. A report from a former Labour minister says the situation is a moral crisis. A mother who murdered her 19-day-old baby has been jailed for at least 19 years. Nicole Blaine killed Thea Wilson at the home in Greenock in Inverclyde in July 2023. Kimmy Badenoch has criticised the British Museum over its decision to postpone a talk about Jewish culture over safety fears. The attraction says it did so because it found out many of the people planning to attend were planning to disrupt the event. There's anger in Whitstable in Kent after 8,000 properties were left with no water in their taps. 15,000 homes in the surrounding area are getting an intermittent supply. South East Water says the hot weather has left levels at their reservoirs critically low. These residents have been queuing to get bottled water.
3: 11 o'clock one night it was off, and I'm sure people weren't using the water at 11 o'clock at night.
4: It's outrageous. I work in the A2K building, and I've had to come away because they've got no water in the A2K building.
5: I've queued up in Whitstable, the Sainsbury's down there. I've got as much as like 3 cars away. It's all gone.
1: And world number one Yannick Sinner's crashed out of the French Open. He lost to Juan Manuel Cerundolo in 5 sets. Later, Katie Bolter takes on Anastasia Potapova for a place in the 3rd round. That's the latest. I'm Charlie Max.
0: Thank you, Charlie. With good company and great tunes,
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0: Yeah, let's do that. Let's go back, 6 decades now to when I was just a teenager. Yeah, yes, I was once. And we'll give you some of the good sounds, some of the bad sounds, and some of the indifferent sounds from that era. Stay tuned.

0: Stevie Wonder just celebrated his 76th birthday, of course, widely regarded as one of the most influential musicians of the 20th century, and he was certainly that. But that was one of the big hits he didn't write himself, For Once in My Life. It was written by Ron Miller and Orlando Murden for Motown's publishing company. It was first recorded in 1965 as a slow ballad by an American singer and actress called Connie Haynes, but that, of course, is the most familiar version. It took Stevie to number 3 on the UK singles chart in December 1968.
1: Thank you for being a friend.
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0: Baby, you're the ginchiest.
1: Well, you may have wondered what that was, but American actress and pop singer Connie Stevens first gained recognition for her portrayal of a character called Cookie Blake on the ABC TV Warner Brothers series Hawaii Nine that started in the late 50s. And she followed that with a role in the American private detective drama TV series 77 Sunset Strip. And that novelty song, Cookie, Cookie, Lemme a Cone, was a spin-off from that series with Connie and her co-star Ed Burns, who played the character Cookie in the series. Anyway, we have no taste in this country because it reached number 27 in the UK charts in May 1960. Talking of good taste, and we've already heard from one Motown artist, in the 60s and 70s, the Temptations were highly influential in the evolution of R&B and soul, admired for distinct harmonies, the great choreography they did, they have a very flashy wardrobe. Well, in 1964, the original vocalist Al Bryant left the group, and he was replaced by David Ruffin, who was the lead vocalist on a number of the group's biggest hits.

Oh, it's a great song, isn't it? My Girl, written and produced by Smokey Robinson and Ronald White, recorded by the Temptations in 1964. It gave them their first US number one single, and although they only spent 1 week at number 43 on the UK single chart in March 1965, it's considered their signature tune. However, it was re-released in 1992 after it was featured in a romantic comedy film of the same name, and this time it reached number two here in the UK, so there is some justice, although several decades later. Now, Jan and Dean were one of those rock duos, Jan Berry, Dean Torrance, the early 60s pioneers of what was known as the California sound and vocal surf music, which was later popularised, of course, by the Beach Boys.

Well, a little old lady from Pasadena. I think I went out with her once. She wasn't a hit here in the UK. But in the States, it did take Jan and Dean to number three on the Billboard Hot 100 in June 1964. Now, although this next artist was primarily a reggae and pop singer, the late singer-songwriter Johnny Nash was one of the first non-Jamaican artists to record reggae music in Kingston, Jamaica.

Hold Me Tight. Written and performed by Johnny Nash. Took him to number 5 on the UK singles chart in August 1968. 8 months later, the record, as it was then, was flipped over, and the B-side of it, Cupid, also got to number 6 in its own right. Now, despite his many personal problems, the late English record producer and songwriter Joe Meek is considered one of the most influential sound engineers we've ever had. He was one of the first to develop ideas like the recording studio as an instrument. He was one of the first producers to be recognised for his individual identity as an artist. And he pioneered space age and experimental pop music, assisting in the development of practices like overdubbing and sampling and reverb. Anyway, this is one of his many unknown groups that Joe Meek recorded, led by musician Chris Williams. A single released in 1961 by Chris and the Students. It's their reworking of an 18th century folk song.

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Caravels, Lois Wilkinson and Andrea Simpson. They were a British female duo, best known for that hit single, You Don't Have to Be Able to Cry. It was originally the B-side to Tennessee Ernie Ford's 1956 hit single 16 Tons, but the Caravels version not only reached number 3 in the US, reached number 6 here in the UK in August 1963. It was their only hit record, and it's a particularly memorable one for me because it's the first record I ever played to an audience in public. I say an audience, there were about 30 of us. It was Bodmin Methodist Youth Club. I was 14 years old. And one week, Reverend Taylor, who with his wife used to run the club, came in and said, we've been given a Dansett record player. Anybody's got any records, bring them in and we'll play them. Well, I was the only one who got any. I started collecting them even then. I think there might have been a Rolf Harris. Oh, am I allowed to say that? There were several others anyway. But that was the very first one I put on. And who would have thought, 63 years later, and I'm still playing it. Oh, well. Let's move on, because somebody else who has a long career, a career now lasting more than six decades, is the rock and roll singer guitarist Joe Brown, MBE. He was a stage and TV performer in the late 50s, primarily been a recording star since the early 60s. It took 100 years.

0: It Took a Minute took Joe Brown and the Brothers number 6 on the UK chart in November 1962. Coming up later on BHBN when I finish at 6, Chris Riley is back with the Thursday Tea Time Show, all the regular features, and I know he's got some great tunes lined up for you because I know what some of them are going to be. So tune in for Chris between 6 and 8. And then Leon's off on his holidays again, so it's the Thursday evening show. It's Mr. Paul Stanley himself who is taking over, sitting in between 8 and 10. As ever with Paul, some great music. Here we'll have a quiz question or two, I have no doubt. And your chance to get your requests, dedications, name checks in with Paul between 8 and 10. So plenty of stuff still coming up here on BHBN.
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written by Freddie Garrity with Mitch Murray. I'm telling you now, took Freddie and the Dreamers to number two in August 1963. It was their biggest hit, and 2 years later, Tower Records re-released it in the United States, and that propelled Freddie and the Dreamers to international stardom. Took number one on the American Hot 100 in 1965. Just before that, in October 1964, the Supremes released their third album on the Motown label. In the States, it was called A Bit of Liverpool, but here in the UK, it was released as With Love From Us to You, and as you would imagine from the title, it did contain the group's versions of many songs by the Beatles.

Supremes with Diana Ross and their version of Can't Buy Me Love. The folk, pop and gospel band The Seekers were the first Australian pop band to achieve major charts and sales success, both here in the UK and in the States. They were, as you probably know, especially popular during the 60s with the great voice of the late Judith Durham.

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soft embraces that they seem to share just make me feel aware of the loneliness I find so hard.

In the 1960s, the Canadian-British musician and actor Long John Baldry was one of the first British vocalists to sing the blues in clubs, and he shared the stage with many British musicians, Stones, The Animals, The Beatles, and Rod Stewart and Elton John were members of bands led by him. But he enjoyed some pop success in November 1967 when that song, Let the Heartaches Begin, reached number one here in the UK. Now, of course, everything I do play is a bit of self-indulgence, but please forgive me, because for the next, 5 or 6 minutes, this is pure self-indulgence on my part. As a performer, the American soul singer and songwriter William Bell is undoubtedly best known here in the UK for his 1968 top 10 hit Private Number, a duet he did with Judy Clay, but he was a long-time recording artist for Stax Records. He's always been very highly regarded in the music world, particularly the world of soul music. In 1967, when he heard the news of the shock death in the plane crash of his close friend Otis Redding, William Bell, who was originally supposed to have been on that very plane, released this song.

Bear with me a moment. Something not quite going as it should, but I will be back with you in a moment. In the meantime, listen to Sounds Orchestral.

Well, as I was saying before, I was so really interrupted by the technology. William Bell, as I say, who was supposed to be on the same plane as his reading died in, did then release a song that he wrote in tribute to the man himself.

0: late great Otis's non-hits, Mr. Pitiful, and before that, A Tribute to a King, co-written by William Bell with Booker T. Jones. It took William to number 31 in June 1968, his only solo UK hit. Now, the American blues rock band Canned Heat was formed in Los Angeles in 1965 by a couple of blues enthusiasts, Alan Wilson and Bob Height, in their efforts, they said, to promote interest in blues music and its original artists by giving it their twist.
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Growing Up the Country, adapted by Alan Wilson from a song called Bulldoze Blues, originally recorded by a Texas bluesman called Henry Thomas in 1928. Anyway, it took Canned Heat to number 19 on the UK singles chart in January 1969. Well, that's about all I've got time for. I've got one more track to play before I finish. Don't forget, Chris is in the next studio with the Thursday Tea Time Show. As always, some great music, all the regular features, so look out for that. And then it's Paul Stanley sitting in on the Thursday evening show between 8 and 10. Your chance to get in all your requests, dedications, anything like that. Well, despite a couple of technical hitches, I think we've just about managed to get through this. So I'm going to leave you with a bit of Yeehaw. Well, sorry, I think there is a correct name for it, but that's what I'm going to call it. Singer and guitarist Lester Flatt and the banjo player Earl Scruggs formed the bluegrass duo called Flatt and Scruggs in 1948. They recorded and performed together until 1969. They're viewed by music historians as one of the premier bluegrass groups in the history of the genre. Now, this track, Foggy Mountain Breakdown, was written by Earl Scruggs, first recorded in 1949 by Flatt and Scruggs with the Foggy Mountain Boys. It became a standard in the bluegrass repertoire. The recording features him playing a five-string banjo, but after it was used as a background music in the 1967 film Bonnie and Clyde, the song spent 6 weeks on the UK singles chart, peaked at number 39 in November 1967.

Well, it's a lively way to get out of the programme. All being well, more of the same next Thursday between 4 and 6, the 50s between 4 and 5, and the 60s between 5 and 6. I'll be back here, all being well, on Saturday morning between 11 and 1 with my music box, all the kind of music that you don't hear anywhere else. So until the next time, wherever you are, wherever you're listening, if you have been, thank you, and we'll take care of yourself, look after yourself. Till the next time from me, Pete. Bye-bye.

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1: From the Sky News Centre at 6. Some breaking news. We're just hearing the US and Iran have agreed on a deal to extend the ceasefire for another 60 days. It's reported the agreement would also see the Strait of Hormuz reopened. In other news, a man who stabbed a student to death with his ceremonial Sikh knife has been found guilty of murder, Elizabeth Secker reports.
2: Vikram Digwa used an 8-inch dagger or kirpan to kill Henry Novak as he walked home from a night out in Southampton last December. The 23-year-old told police he'd been racially abused and was acting in self-defence, but the court heard this was a lie. It led officers to handcuff the 18-year-old victim moments before he collapsed. Hampshire police have apologised and referred themselves to the watchdog.
1: They've been warned high rates of youth unemployment are a moral and economic crisis, as figures show over a million young people aren't in education, employment or training. The Prime Minister says government reforms like the Youth Jobs Grant for businesses will help, but Sir Keir Starmer admits more can be done.
3: We clearly need to go more. This is, you know, I think a real sobering report, and we cannot afford, we will not allow a lost generation, and so we'll work with Alan now on what more needs to be done.
1: Nicola Sturgeon has described the past few days as probably the worst week of her life. On Monday, her estranged husband, Peter Murrell, admitted to misusing over £400,000 of party funds to pay for a lavish lifestyle. The former Scottish First Minister has pointed out that an investigation cleared her of any wrongdoing. Kemi Badenoch has criticised the British Museum for postponing a talk about Jewish culture. The museum says they made the decision over safety fears. And in sports, British motorcyclist Daniel Ingham has died following a crash during qualifying for this year's Isle of Man TT races. The 33-year-old was involved in a collision at Doran's Bend on the first lap of the third session. That's the latest. I'm Charlie Max.
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5: 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And that means you and me. Lots of love, sweeties. Bye.

Beastie Boys from the forgotten album Paul's Boutique. Looking Down the Barrel of a Gun, which seems appropriate this week.

And a very good evening if you've just tuned in. My thanks, as always, to Pete Bayliss, the coolest man in radio, even in this crazy hot studio. He keeps things superbly cool. For Back to the 50s, Back to the 60s, and I'll be back with you, gobbling on Saturday morning with Music Box, and again for more 50s and 60s, much the same time next week. So tonight's show comes with a health warning, as I've had not one but 2 weeks out. Normally I'm rusty enough, even if I do a show every week, but if I skip a week, it's considerable. 2 weeks, who knows? And thanks to Pete for covering the 2 hours of the show while I was away doing about different things. Good evening to Kerry, who's just tuned in saying, country music, well, for about 20 seconds, courtesy of the Beastie Boys. And I can see a listener in Coventry has just messaged, Beastie Boys, I thought it was Dez for sure. Well, yeah, it was Dez in his kind of hip-hop VW badge days. So back with the usual features this evening. We've got, what have we got? Birthdays, well-known, I had to think about this, I told you 2 weeks out. Birthdays, well-known and obscure. Some names you'll say who, but you know what they've done. They've left behind a bit of a counterfoil. Our ongoing look at

What was in the charts to stay 30 and 50 years ago continues. Looking at what was in the charts to stay 1996 and 1976. Got a film, well, a set of film themes because we're marking one of the birthdays today. Also, if I am lucky enough to be abroad, and I was out in Belgium this time, well, heading off there this time last week, off to the races at Spa. And because I'm a dyed-in-the-wool radio geek, no, I do, honest, I am. I'm not sound like it, but dyed-in-the-wool radio geek, I've always got my ears open and Shazam ready. If there's anything out there which I haven't heard over here, that's coming up next. Seven o'clock stack. Well, it's 50, how many years? 53 years since Dark Side of the Moon hit number one, both here and in the US. So we've got a few tracks of the album there. New Blues and Bob, and we've got the ever-popular Four to the Door. 0121 471 4774 if you want a request or a dedication. You can text in 07519 694 698. If you're listening on your Spark TLS bedside units, that means you're at Solihull, Good Hope and Birmingham Heartless Hospital. Pick up the handset, touch the hospital radio button that appears, and you'll get through to me on your own line separately, free of charge. We're all over social media as well, I'll tell you about that. No, after we hear this from Nino Ferrer, I forget where I was, because one of the days in Belgium was a little bit, shall we say, messy. But this caught my ear, it's like, what is this? See what you make of this.

0: that?
1: Oh, we love that one. And the coolest man in radio has actually come in and given his endorsement as well. Love this. Who is it? It says here, Mr. Nino Ferrer, and that's Mirza on BHBN. Heard that out in Belgium last week and thought you might appreciate that as well. Right, we move on with the show.

Who's got a birthday then? It's May the 28th, nearly into June, halfway through the year. Goodness me. Owen Glyndwr was a Welsh ruler. The last native Welshman to hold the title Prince of Wales was born this day, 1354. George I, born this day, 1660, King of Great Britain and Ireland from 1740 to 1727. Spent most of his time in Hanover and never really mastered the English language. Great. Clough William Ellis, born this day, 1883, architect, British architect, chiefly known as the creator of the Italianate village of Port Merion out in North Wales. He was born in Gaydon, just over in... Gaydon or Gaydon, I'm not sure, over in Northamptonshire. I think that's Gaydon, actually. Ian Fleming, yes, he, the author, journalist and creator of James Bond, was born this day in 1908. T-Bone Walker, acclaimed American blues guitarist, singer, songwriter, influential pioneer, and innovator, jump blues and electric blues sound, born this day in 1910. Cups of tea at the ready, Dame Thora Hird was born this day in 1911. Actress, comedian, presenter and writer. Born in Morecambe, just up the road, well, in Lancashire. Maeve Binchy, the Irish novelist we know for Circle of Friends and Tower Road, born this day in 1940. Tower Road, chewing my words there. Tony Mansfield, songwriter and singer for New Music, member of Living by Numbers. Also worked with Captain Sensible, Aha, he co-wrote Hunting High and Low. Marilyn Wilson, B-52s, Aztec Camera, and Apache Indian, to name but a few, and Robert Fripp. Gladys Knight, she of the Pips and Solo, the singer, born this day 1944. Faith Brown, British comedian and impressionist, she's 82 today. John Fogerty from Creedence Clearwater Revival and Solo, born this day 1945. Actress Sandra Locke came along this day in 48. As did Ray Laidlaw from Lindisfarne, the band, not the place. Might have been the place as well. Who had the 70s hit singles Meet Me on the Corner. Listeners of Wogan will have heard that very often. Lady Eleanor and Run for Home. Over the page, Wendy O. Williams. And she was a singer with quite an influential New York punk band called The Plasmatics. Born this day in 1949. I'm just going to read this. It says, noted for her onstage theatrics included partial nudity, exploding equipment, firing a shotgun, and chainsawing guitars. We like her already. Sue Holderness, and probably best known as, well, the actress best known as Marlene from Only Fools and Horses, came along this day in 49. Roland Gift, singer, born in Spark Hill, of course, known for Fine Young Cannibals, and an actor as well, he was in Scandal, born this day in 1952. John McGough, Scots guitarist, played with several bands of the post-punk era, including Magazine, Shot by Both Sides, Susie and the Banshees, Visage, and Public Image Limited, and from Visage, Steve Strange, born Stephen John Harrington, this day in 1959. Chris Bellew, outrock singer, songwriter, and bassist with the Presidents of the United States, born this day in 65. Kylie Minogue came along this day in 68. Kerry Mulligan, the actress, this day in 1985. Mark Richardson, drummer with Skunk and Nancy, this day in 1970, as was Jimmy Goodwin. Vocals, bass, guitar for Sub Sub, Ain't No Love, Ain't No Use, if I remember that. And later with the Doves, born this day in 1970. And, well, two to go, Mark Feely from Westlife, born this day in 81. And Colby Cayley, American singer-songwriter. She had the number one single, Bubbly, and the breakthrough album to 2009 breakthrough album, what's actually called Breakthrough. Her father, Ken Cayley, co-produced the Fleetwood Mac albums Rumours and Tusk. All those birthdays today, well-known and obscure. And if it's your birthday today, and listen to me from your hospital bed, maybe your birthday's not quite panned out as you want it to, but I hope I'm making a huge fuss of you on the wards where you are. You might also be listening in the care homes, which includes the Heartlands over at Little Bromwich, Meshey Manor in Edgbaston, Swallows Meadow in Shirley, Claridge Place in Alton, Shenstone Court in Halesowen, and Bourneview Care Home over at College Green, Bourneville. We're all over social media as well. You'll find us on Twitter, X, whatever Musk calls it this week, Facebook and Instagram, and BHPM Radio is the handle you need. You got the-

0: So I've never heard that in, well, driver Neil's car, actually. So I went off to Belgium in a car, and Neil did all the driving. It's pretty cool music on there. And, yeah, that's Grey Boy featuring Quantic and Sharon Jones. Gotta be a lovely Paul Nice mix. Thanks for the influence there, Neil. We're going to move on, though, to 30 and 50 years ago. What was in the time? What was in the charts this Friday with the Time Shift 2? Song 1 on the way.
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Taking us back to the heady days of summer of 1996. If you were around that time, you couldn't move anywhere for the soundtrack to that film, Trainspotting. Can you believe it's 30 years old this year? That's the debut single by electronic music duo Bedrock, featuring singer Carol Leeming, credited by a station named KYO. Originally released in 1993 through Stress Records, part of the DMC group, but re-released in 96 after being featured in the film Trainspotting. I'm going to play that as well, because it's funny, back in the day, if you were anywhere out, it was normally that Underworld song, boy, da, da, boy, and that was it, like 9 minutes over and over, lager, lager, lager. I've been chatting to a few people about my age. It's like, did that bore you? Yes, it bored me too. The best track on the album is that one there, Bedrock, featuring KYO. And yeah, it's in the time shift. We come back to what was in the charts. It's Friday in 1996. It's a new entry this week in the charts, and it's at its peak at number 25. It definitely deserved better than that. Well, it's a long song, so we make time for long songs, but just the one from 1996. We go back to 1976, and as my mother would say, we go from the sublime to the cool blimey.

So getting abuse hurled at me by Kerry there, but hey, this is the time shift. As Tony Blackman used to say, look at me like that for, you lot bought it. Yes, that's the Wurzels there, Combine Harvester. And number one originally for Brendan Grace in Ireland the year before, but gone back to 1976 now. Then also for the Wurzels over here in 76, written by Brendan O'Shaughnessy. Parody, of course, of Melanie Safka's 1971 hit, Brand New Key. Of course, the song here with the Wurzels, banned from Somerset in a rustic West Country style, which they called Scrumpy and Western. We better move on pretty rapid, haven't we? So that's 1976, first track there. Second track. Cue more opprobrium from Kelly, I guess. Paul McCartney, Wings.

0: Paul McCartney and Wings, of course, because it is 1976, first appeared in March of that year on the album Wings at the Speed of Sound, then released as a single backed with Cook of the House on 1st of April in the US and 30th of April over here. Now, the song features disco overtones. It's been seen as written in response to music critics accusing McCartney of predominantly writing, quote, silly love songs and sentimental slush. It's going to peak at number two this week on the way there at number seven. Just mentioned as well the Wurzels. That was this week at number three, and it will actually be a number one for 2 weeks, but it was the long hot summer of 1976. Sound familiar at all? Anyway, 0121 471 4774 for requests and dedications. If listening on your Spark TLS Bearside units, that means you're in Solihull, Good Hope and Hartnell's Hospital, pick up the handset, touch the hospital radio button that appears before your very eyes. You'll get through to me free of charge. Film soundtrack on the way. Keeping you company 24 hours
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recorded for, but sadly not used, Thunderball soundtrack. Dear, dear, Octopussy's next Thunderball soundtrack. Dionne Warwick there, Mr. Kiss Kiss Bang Bang. And before that, well, the opening credits to From Russia With Love. It's actually called, opening titles, James Bond Is Back. Love that sort of big sting at the beginning there. Playing this because we're marking the birthday on, born this day, 1908, of Ian Fleming, the creator of James Bond. Time for one more.

Well, it's a film soundtrack, so it can end on a bit of an upturn note there. But the instrumental version of the Octopussy soundtrack by John Barry, interestingly enough, called That's My Little Octopussy, but that is a quote directly from the film before you write in there. BHBN, it is 6:55. I think we're just going to go straight into the film news, because we're going to make time for a quick song as well. So just where's it all gone now? There it is. Film news. So we have a look at the box office top 10. From 10 to 1, we've got The Christophers. That's new one on me. 2 weeks on the charts. Super Mario Galaxy Movie at 9. Finding Emily at 8. Passenger, that's a new release, at 7. The Sheep Detectives. What? That's 3 weeks on release. That's number 6. Drisham 2 at 5. The Devil Wears Prada 2 at 4. Go away for 2 weeks, an entire change in the box office. Obsession, that's number 3 after 2 weeks on release. Michael, the Michael Jackson biopic, in 6 weeks here in the UK, it's taken £44.2 million. At the top of the charts this week, number 1 at the box office is the Star Wars, The Mandalorian and Grogu. £5.2 million in takings in the UK. We'll probably look at the film news again next week, because I've just had a message in. Kerry, who does listen in, relatively new listener, it's great to have you along, says she's all pink because she was out at a funeral today. And I said, well, I'm sorry to hear that. But she said, no, bit of a lovable rogue. Many of us there to send him off. Kind of nicknamed Del Boy, but his name was Shane. I've had to edit this, actually, for daytime TV. A mate and a mate's dad was a good send-off. Never worked a day in his life. Dodgy as... and learnt to cook in His Majesty's kitchen. Oh, I see. But apparently a lovable rogue, and will miss the dude trying to set here cop a feel, whatever that means, and asking me for... Well, I'm not reading that. In front of his wife, who just rolled her eyes. She said she was amazed how many people turn up there. Did he owe you money? And apparently there is Viagra at the collection box. You could take one if you donated. But she adds, Shane would give you his last dime if he knew you needed it. But, well, that's American money. Can't do much with that over here. I guess you mean penny or pound. And would sell something dodgy to you to get it back. So it's like, all right, sounds a bit of a legend. Can I play something for you? She said this.

0: And as somebody once said, it's not the years, not the life, no, not the years in your life that count, but the life in the years. It sounds like Shane absolutely lived his. Oh, yeah. Pink Floyd and Bob's Blues and Four to Do It on the way. 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
1: Centre at 7. A deal has been reached by US and Iranian negotiators to extend the ceasefire in the Middle East by conflict by 60 days. The agreements will see the vital shipping lane, the Strait of Hormuz, reopen. Our US correspondent Mark Stone says it buys some breathing space.
2: To be able to deal with the really thorny issue of the nuclear question. So in a sense, we're kind of back to square one, but it means the fighting is not going to restart, presumably, and there is space for President Trump to spin this as some sort of a victory.
1: A man who used his ceremonial Sikh dagger to kill a student on a night out has been found guilty of his murder. 23-year-old Vikram Digwa told police he'd been racially abused by Henry Novak, leading to officers arresting the teenager before he collapsed. Nicola Sturgeon submitted she's having one of the worst weeks of her life. The former First Minister of Scotland says she's been deceived and betrayed by her estranged husband, Peter Murrell. He's admitted stealing £400,000 from the SNP. The Prime Minister says he won't allow there to be a lost generation of young people after a review found one in seven are out of work, education and training. The report shows youth unemployment is at its highest level since 2013. There's anger in Whitstable in Kent after 8,000 properties were left with no water in their taps. South East Water says the hot weather has left reservoirs critically low. These residents have been queuing to get bottled water.
3: 11 o'clock one night it was off, and I'm sure people weren't using the water at 11 o'clock at night.
4: It's outrageous. I work in the A2K building, and I've had to come away because they've got no water in the A2K building.
5: I've queued up in Whitstable, the Sainsbury's down there. I've got as much as like 3 cars away. It's all gone.
1: And in sport, it's understood Serena Williams could be about to return to competitive tennis. The 23-time Grand Slam champion is in discussions to play doubles at Queen's. The 44-year-old retired 4 years ago. That's the latest from the Sky News Centre. I'm Charlie Max.
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So it's 53 years ago this very day that Dark Side of the Moon was number one both here and over in America. There, Austin then, based on a piano piece that keyboardist Richard Wright had written, originally for a film Zabriskie Point in 1969. It was entitled The Violent Sequence, but yeah, it was rejected as an instrumental, and it was added to by the rest of the band, including Roger Walker's lyrics there. Song one, song two. On the run.

Should have mentioned as well, it's a tribute to saxophonist Dick Parry, who played beautifully all over us and then, and toured with Pink Floyd subsequent years and decades, who left the party just a week ago.

0: you so well in the opening ceremony for the 2012 Olympics at London as well. Closing the album with Brain Damage and Eclipse, Pink Floyd there. Number one in the charts, both here and across the pond in the US. The Stain, 1973, and was in and out of the charts pretty much until 1988, and rightly so. Gonna move on to new blues from Bob Johnston, Bluesman at Heart. He's been sending me two from the blues to play for you for over 10 years. And we've got a fresh new set of blues, Someone, on the way.
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I'm hearing from a good source that Sarah's tuned in tonight as well. Sarah W, hello. If you're missing me, I can't believe how much I'm missing you, so you take good care. And I hope to catch up with you soon. That's Yellow by Marco Tansini, song one of Bob's Blues. Friend and former colleague Bob Johnston, the bluesman at heart, he's been sending me two from the blues to play. Now, when he's got a bit more time on his hands, he gives you some sleeve notes to share with you as well, but he's got a load going on, so it's just the music tonight. And I've swapped the order because he actually started it with this one, but you bag yourself a bonus, and the bonus fits better with this one. Here's B.B. King, plus Eric Clapton, Buddy Guy, and Jimmy Vaughan, Crossroads 2010, Rock Me Baby.

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0: There you go, Bob. There's your bonus. I hope you enjoyed that and wishing you all the best. Don't forget, lines are still open. 0121 471 4774. Even you, listener in Coventry, I may regret that. If you're on listening on your Spark TLS bedside units, that means you're in Solihull, Good Hope and Heartless Hospital. Pick up the handset, touch the hospital radio button that appears, and you'll get through to me. It won't cost you a penny. I was just wondering, where's Stanley gone? Because Leon Lewis, he's on his jollies. Not sure where he is at the moment, but he's out in the camper van with the family. So I hope you have an absolute blast out there. The award-winning Paul Stanley is in, looking he's quite a glow, actually, because he works outdoors, and this is the weather, perhaps, not to be working outdoors in direct sunshine. So he's looking pretty hot and bothered. So normally I get a hug off him and all is right in the world, but I've had a remote hug because it's hot and sweaty in the studio. Now, I think if we do actually hug each other, we'll just be like Velcro and won't be able to pull each other apart. So remote hug. He's on in the red studio, suiting his face, matching, he's clashing, between 8 and 10 o'clock. So Paul Stanley, genuinely the award-winning, he got, rightly so, the HBA Award for Best Presenter last year. He's a corker. So he's ably sitting in for Leon Lewis. That's from 8 o'clock. Pretty much there now. We're just with the four, possibly four and a bit to the door. Songs on a singular theme based on birthdays and events on this day in history. As ever, so the way these things go, song one is next.
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Just love the sound of that. Marking the birthday of Kylie. Happy birthday. That's her cover of Love is the Drug, song one of the Four and a Bit to the Door. Song two, marking the birthday of guitarist John McGough. This is the first recording with the band Susie and the Banshees. Happy House.

Well, I got some explaining to do there. That, of course, you recognise the voice of Sting. Now, before they became the Police, the main, well, the Police, Stuart Copeland and Andy Summers and Sting himself were in a band with a guy called Mike Howlett, and they formed the band Strontium 90, and they first played together this day in 1977. And that's, I mean, Sting, when he does his solo concerts, does occasionally do an acoustic version, but that was recorded back in 77, the original version of Everything She Does Is Magic. Okay, so if you like your songs of a slightly older hue, a bit of a golden touch to them, then BHBN Gold is a place to be every Saturday morning with the boss, the man himself, Colin Monaf, 9 to 11, where the TV thing this week is Moonlighting. Love that programme. Hits and Headlines 1979. You put this show together for me, Colin. Top 5 this week in 1969, and 5 favourites chosen by Adam Indroitwich just after 10. What music was made for. That's pretty much it for the Tea Time Show. Thanks so much for your company over the last couple of hours. Thanks to Bob, Kerry and Lister and Commentary for the blues and the company this evening. And if you are in hospital for the next few days or longer, stay strong, stay cool. We're thinking of you. Good night. God bless. Going to play out with Song 4 and possibly a bit of Song 4A as well, marking the birthday this day of Roland Gift.

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1: Sky News Centre at 8. It's reported in America the ceasefire between the US and Iran will be extended by a further 60 days. A new memorandum of understanding will also see the crucial Strait of Hormuz reopened. But in the last few moments, Iranian state media claims no deal has been reached. Nicola Sturgeon says she's having probably the worst week of her life after her estranged husband admitted embezzling over £400,000 of SNP funds. On Monday, Peter Murrell pleaded guilty to funding a lavish lifestyle with the cash. Our Scotland correspondent, Conor Gillies, is at the Book Festival in County Kerry, where the former Scottish First Minister was speaking.
2: She says she's been deceived, lied to and betrayed. She says she will not be the last woman to be betrayed by her husband.
1: The Conservatives are calling for police to end their fixation on race. It's after officers apprehended a dying teenager who'd been stabbed because his attacker accused him of racism. 23-year-old Vikram Digwa has been found guilty of murdering Henry Novak in December last year. 23,000 properties and businesses in Kent are taking on the heatwave with no or low water supplies. South East Waters says high demand during the hot weather has left reservoirs critically low. In a statement, it says it hopes to restore supplies to thousands of homes in Whitstable tonight. But the MP for the area, Sir Roger Gale, thinks the firm should be more open.
3: I'm a Member of Parliament. I can't get through to South East Water. I've got what are supposed to be private accessible numbers. They're not answering. They're not answering me, they're not answering you, they're not answering the local radio stations. They're certainly not answering the general public.
1: And Sport, Arsenal co-chairman Josh Kroenke says it's an utmost priority to secure the long-term future of manager Mikel Arteta. After leading the club to their first Premier League title in 22 years, the Spaniard is preparing his side to take on Paris Saint-Germain in Saturday's Champions League final. That's the latest. I'm Charlie Maggs.
0: Thank you so much.
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0: Yes, not Leon tonight. It's Paul in for Leon, and I'm with you till 10. I've got a great show planned, though. Some of the things that Leon does, we're going to be venturing to those in his features over the next hour or so. But we're going to start off in the 80s with Joan Armour Trading.
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1: Radio. So, a very good evening to you. I hope you're well. I hope you're doing all right. It is Pauline for Leon. I feel like if you ordered Leon on Temu, I'll be the one turning up at the doorstep. But I've got a good show planned for you this evening. So don't go turning off. First of all, I'm going to say hello and a very good evening to you in the heartlands of Good Hope or the Solihull Hospital. Channel 5 is where we are on your Spark TSL bedside unit. To get in touch for a dedication or request, all you've got to do is you pick up the handset, you press the button, and you get in touch for free. Give it a go. A very good evening to the Royal Orthopaedic Hospital. We've got the Queen Elizabeth Hospital, the Women's Hospital, the Midland Met, the Harborne Hospital, and the Lotus Centre for Rare Diseases, and also the Discharge Lounge as well. 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And loads of the fabulous care homes. You've got Harden's Care Home in Yardley, Metchley Manor Care Home in Edgbaston, Swallows Meadow Care Home in Shirley Solihull. We've got Claridge Place in Alton Solihull, Shenstone Court in Hales Owen, and Bourneview Care Home in College Green Bourneville. 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The important numbers this evening then, 0121 471 4774. Gets you straight through to the studio. Or you can text or WhatsApp me, please, on 07 519 694 698. And you can send me a voice note. I love a voice note. And if you're going to get in touch this evening, I know some people text me privately. I haven't got my phone, I've left it. Left it behind. I feel a little bit lost. So if you can get in touch in the studio, please, all the better, because I will not respond till I get home. Right then, what's coming up on the show? For the Thursday evening show then, I'm all over the place here. Where are we? Oh yeah, we go back. Okay, hour one, we've got the time warp. We're going to guess the year. Going back in time. Going to give you some clues. Might play a few songs from that year as well. And then we've got the long and epic. Can't wait to play that before 9 o'clock this evening. And hour two, we're going to be celebrating National Barbecue Week. So I'm looking for your summer tunes. What are the songs that you like to hear in the garden when you're cooking your sausages and bacon? Well, you might be posh and have steak. I'm not sure. So yes, same number, 07519 694 698. Text or WhatsApp me, please. This is brand new right now. Sienna Spyro. It's called Material Lover. And it's from the Devil Wears Prada 2 soundtrack.

0: Oh, it's gorgeous. Material Lover, Sienna Spyro on BHBN Radio. Let her finish. And that could be a song at a barbecue, couldn't it? Nice, summery vibe. Right then, are you ready to go back in time? Let's see. Oh, no. You know what? It was so good in rehearsals. I should turn up more, though, really. Here we go.
1: Dudes, you guys are going to go back in time.
2: Yeah!
0: There we go. Right then. The way we do it, I'll give you some clues. I've got six clues here. A couple of sentences. You've got to guess the year. Might play a few songs as well. So the first one, John Major was Prime Minister, leading the Conservative Party. And Friends arrived on UK television and appeared on Channel 4 at 9:30 on Friday nights. And you could have been hearing songs or even buying songs. Yes, the times when we used to buy songs on CD or vinyl. Could have been this.
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0: Everything But the Girl Missing, the Todd Terry remix, of course, because the album version of that was very, very different. Just very guitar-y, if that's the word. I do not know. Anyway, I'll give you another clue, I think. Feeling generous. So, clue number two. Most homes did not have internet access. If you wanted to go online, it would be on dial-up internet. Mobile phones existed, but they were very expensive and bulky, mainly used by business people. Lots of a loaf of bread would have cost you 50 pence and a pint of milk 35 pence.
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The Thursday evening show. Paul Stanley in for Leon Lewis for one night only. And we're in the middle of my guest of the year in the Time Warp. So, clue number three. Boy bands and Britpop dominated the charts alongside dance music. The Spice Girls formed a year before and were set to be absolutely massive. And this was the kind of songs you were hearing in the charts. It's Pulp, Common People.

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Yes, it is the Beatles. Free as a Bird, a former number one from this certain year. I nearly gave it away then. But yeah, Anthology Volume 1 was released in this year. And also, more clues, we still watch Top of the Pops and we still listen to our Walkmans. Used cassette tapes and CDs were around. Also in this year, Robbie Williams left Take That before the band was split up a year later. But what is that year? One more clue to come. After Backfigured.

0: It was a year where smoking indoors was still allowed in public places, and most shopping was not online, it was on the high street. Do you remember that when you used to go to a shop? Oh, I miss those days. And lastly, the famous battle of the Britpop, where Blur and Oasis competed. Blur with Country House, Oasis with Roll With It. But what won? You're going to find out after all this.
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Yes. Blur and Country House, they won the Battle of Britpop, as it was in the media at the time. I remember it so well. So does Leon Lewis, who's normally sitting here this evening, just back from a nice hike. I say nice, I bet it was hot, in East Yorkshire, on the East Yorkshire coast, and saying it's 1995. He did say it was 94 at first, but then he went to 95, and so did his daughter's boyfriend. Said 95, so you know what? You can have this. You're the best, right. Well done. Nothing's gonna ever keep you down. You're the best. But that's all you're having. Round, round, get the long and epic on the way after.

0: So about that song always reminds me of Good Morning Vietnam with Robbie Williams. Not that I watched many films, I just want to say a massive thank you. So start the show, I never had my phone with me. And the good guy, Chris Friday, went to my van and got my phone for me. So thank you, Chris. I don't know if he's still here. He might be around somewhere. But a big thank you to you.
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1: Thank you. Thank you for being a friend. Ooh.
0: Now time for the long and epic. Hopefully we'll have enough time before the news. It comes from the Pet Shop Boys, Being Boring, from the album Behaviour, from 1990. Dear, what happened there? That was a short and sweet, I think. Bear with me 1 second. We're just going to rewind that, I think. There we go. Should work now, we hope. Yes. It's from 1990. It was a second single from that album. And it was released in the November of that year. And I'll be quiet now. Have a listen.

Oh, love that. Pet Shop Boys, Being Boring on BHBN Radio from the album Behaviour. That was the album version. I sorted that this evening from 1990. And thank you for listening to me. If you'd like a request or dedication, I am here for you. 07519 694 698 on the text or the WhatsApp. Send me a voice note. 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All you've got to do is click Message Studio. And did I give a text out? I think I did. 07519 694 698. Or there's the old-fashioned way. 0121 471 4774. And you can get it straight through to the studio this evening.

Go on, Dolly Girl. Dolly Parton, 9 to 5 on BHBN Radio, the Thursday evening show. Paul Stanley in for Leon Lewis for one night only. And we'll get some news in a sec. Oh, Jurassic, I'm still here. Just going into the second hour of the show. We're going to be celebrating National Barbecue Week this week. And why not? It's hot enough. So I'm looking for your summer anthems. What do you like to hear at a barbecue? Get in touch in the usual ways. And I'll tell you all the numbers and how to get in touch after the news for Birmingham.

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1: From the Sky News Centre at 9. Iranian state media has rejected US claims that the ceasefire between the two countries is being extended. The White House says the 60-day extension includes reopening the crucial Strait of Hormuz shipping lane. However, the Memorandum of Understanding is still awaiting President Trump's approval. United States Secretary of the Treasury Scott Bessent says a lasting deal is still some way off.
2: Nothing is going to be on the table until we see the Strait of Hormuz open and the Iranians agree that they have to turn over the highly enriched uranium and that they can't have a nuclear program.
1: A man who used his ceremonial Sikh dagger to kill a student on a night out has been found guilty of his murder. 23-year-old Vikram Digwa told police he had been racially abused by Henry Novak, leading to officers arresting the teenager before he collapsed. Assistant Chief Constable Robert France admits they got it wrong.
3: It's quite clear that officers didn't understand what had happened immediately. And that is some of the context I would ask people to understand. There had been a delay from those who chose eventually to call them. There were lies from Henry's killer in that 999 phone call.
1: Nicola Sturgeon says she was deceived, misled and betrayed by her ex-husband Peter Murrell. The former First Minister of Scotland says she's probably having the worst week of her life after he admitted to embezzling hundreds of thousands of pounds from the SNP. Sir Keir Starmer's admitted a government review into youth unemployment is sobering. Official figures show one in seven 16 to 24-year-olds are economically inactive and the Prime Minister's vowed to do more to help them. South East Water says there's been no improvement in its supply issues. 8,000 properties in the Whitstable area of Kent are still without water. And Britain's only representative in the French Open singles, Katie Bolters, lost in a deciding set to Anastasia Potapova, while men's number one Yannick Sinner suffered a shock defeat to Juan Manuel Cerundolo. That's the latest. I'm Charlie Max.
0: Thank you so much.
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1: Yes, and are you ready for the final hour of fabulous music? Of course you are. We're going to start off with Kid Rock all summer long, and I'm looking for your summer anthems, please. Get in touch.

0: Kid Rock, All Summer Long. I didn't realise. She's still going. Didn't realise how long that song was. It's nearly time to lock up, you know what I mean?
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0: I'm only joking. I'm here till 10. And a very good evening to you if you're in the Heartlands of Good Hope or the Solihull Hospital. Channel 5 is where we are on your Spark TSL bedside unit. To get in touch for a dedication or request, all you've got to do is you pick up the handset, you press the button, and you get in touch for free. A very good evening to the Royal Orthopaedic Hospital. We've got the Queen Elizabeth Hospital, the Women's, the Midland Met, or the Harborne Hospital this evening. I hope you're all staying cool. Hello to the Centre for Rare Diseases as well, and the Discharge Lounge. 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Check out our webpage. Have a little nose. Put a voice to the face. I dare you. We're on your smart TV as well if you're in the Harborne Hospital. And hello to the wonderful care homes. We've got Hartons Care Home in Yardley, Metchley Manor Care Home in Edgbaston, Swallows Meadow Care Home in Shirley Solihull, Claridge Place in Alton Solihull, Shenstone Court in Hales Owen, and Bourneview Care Home in College Green, Bourneville. 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Gets you straight through to the studio, or you can text or WhatsApp me, please, on 07 519 694 698. As I said, in this hour, we're celebrating National Barbecue Week, so I'm looking for your summer tunes, please. What are the songs you'd like to hear in the garden, cooking your favourite food? Could be bacon, sausages. Or maybe you're vegan. Or vegetarian. But whatever goes for you, get in touch, please. Looking for your summer tunes. Warren's been in touch. Warren's going to be on BHBN very soon, gracing the airwaves with a request show for the Royal Orthopaedic Hospital. For now, though, this is for you.
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0: the ultimate barbecue tune, that. Are we going to top that this evening? I don't think so. I think Wobbrin's won already with his choice of music this evening.
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0: Yes, John Travolta, Olivia Newton-John, Summer Nights from the movie Grease, a film I've just about seen all the way through now. It's taken me about most of my life to watch that film. Never watched it. I did love the soundtrack. I'm going to tell you now about the Royal Sutton Fun Run happening this coming Sunday. BHBN are going to be there on the bus, cheering you on, giving you a shout out, playing some fabulous music. Hopefully it's going to be a bit of a cooler day if you are running or walking it. Oh, just spectating, because it does get a bit hot. But it's 11 o'clock start in the middle of Sutton, and we'll be at Town Gate on the bus. You will not miss us. If you walk in or running or spectating, we will be there. And come say hello. We're in our red T-shirts. Do not run away. If you've got a microphone with us, we'll have a little chat to you about what you're there for, what you're doing. Are you running? Are you spectating? What are you doing? We would love, love, love to know. And if you like a request this evening, I'm here till 10 o'clock. We're looking at summer songs, barbecue anthems. I'll call it anything. 07519 694 698 on the text or the WhatsApp, please. Or you can send me a voice note. On the way, we have songs from Bob Marley. And also, what else have I got here? Oh, yeah, on my list, I have the Loving Spoonful. They're all on the way after this.
1: 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Would a power cut cause distress or vulnerability? 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

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Paul Stanley with you till 10 o'clock tomorrow morning on BHBN Radio. Dave Horton will be here with the morning show from 10 until midday. Give him a listen. It's going to be a great show. And you have to guess the two songs. Same title, different artist. There we go. I got it right. If he's listening now, oh my goodness. But yeah, have a listen tomorrow morning from 10 a.m. I'm going to give you a full rundown of what's happening for your Friday here on BHBN Radio and for when I vacate the building as well. For now, though, I am looking for your barbecue summer anthems. 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

0: 26 years old, still sounding so fresh, written by the fabulous Shaznay Lewis of All Saints, and of course that was them performing that song. Didn't it feature in a movie? Was it The Beach? I think it was, with Leonardo DiCaprio, I think. My memory serves me right. I don't watch many movies, so you'll have to put me right on that one. But if you'd like to get in touch this evening for a request or a dedication, it doesn't have to be summer, it could be anything you'd like to hear this evening. 07519 694 698. 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

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And if you like your music like that, BHBN Gold's here tomorrow morning. Saturday morning. Sorry about that. Saturday morning from 9 o'clock. TV theme. You'll have hits and headlines from a certain year. Top five of a certain week. And you get to choose your five favourites just after 10 on BHBN Radio. That is BHBN Gold. Saturday morning. Make a note. I should. From 9 a.m. Right now, this is a request from my dad. He's been on. He would like to hear some. He said, "Play anything." So this is for you. This is for you, Roy. Listen on his smart speaker. Rolling Stones, Brown Sugar on BHBN Radio.

0: Yes, Big Finish, Rolling Stones, Brown Sugar on BHBN Radio, especially for my dad, Roy, listening in on his smart speaker. Oh, they're posh now. They've done well for themselves.
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0: 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I have spoken and you have got in touch. I've got another request on the way and also music from Niall Horan. 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

Noel Horan and Dinner Party. Turn that into a barbecue party, sunshine. You know what I mean. You got your last chance to get in touch with me this evening. 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Good evening, JT. Hope you've had a wonderful Thursday and a good week. And I think you've been out and about again. As you always are, why not? Enjoy it, and thank you for having me on. This is for you. Definitely hear this at a barbecue, wouldn't you? Sophie Ellis.

Oh, the queen of kitchen disco herself, Sophie Ellis-Bextor, Murder on the Dance Floor on BHBN Radio, especially for JT this evening. JT, I hope you're good. Thank you for having me on. I'm with you till 10. I'm going to let you know what's happening for the rest of your Thursday and into your Friday after this from Bananarama.

0: Oh, love that. Bananarama, Cruel Summer on BHBN Radio. With me, Paul Stanley, until 10 o'clock this evening.
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Right then, time to have a little look. What's happening for the rest of your Thursday? And after the news for Birmingham, we have the Soul Train with Pete Bayliss, the best in soul music from the 60s through to the 80s. From 11 o'clock, it's the Late Night Love Songs and the BHBM music selection through the night. And then it's a Friday morning show with Dave Horton. He'll be here with some fabulous music. All the interviews, all the features. Always got the lot. Give him a listen from 10. Then from midday, it's a golden hour. The best music from the 50s through to the 80s, sponsored by Iconic Event Solutions. Back to the 70s from 2 o'clock. David Moore will be with you, reliving those fabulous memories from that classic decade. It's a Friday request show from 4 o'clock. And Cosimo has been around the wards at the Queen Elizabeth Hospital. He's got your requests, and you're going to be hearing them. 6 o'clock, it is. Thank BHBN, it's Friday with David Elliott. Easing us into the weekend with some great music and classic comedy. 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And then it's a Friday evening show. Usually it's Susie B. But I'm going to be here, yes. Double pull, double trouble this week. I'm on from 8 o'clock. And got a great show planned. Already done. Ready to go. You know me. Going to be chatting to Matthew Pateman, part of 90s boy band Let Loose. He's going to be playing at Britfest in 26 in Cheshire this year, so we're talking about that and the group themselves. So I'm looking forward to sharing that with you. Now, as you turn the barbecue off and pack away, wash it up and all that, I think this tune, it's probably one of the best songs to have a listen to at a barbecue, as it is National Barbecue Week. This is Top Loader.

Hey, thank you so much for having me on this evening. Get well soon if you are in hospital. Hopefully you'll be out soon. Back home in your familiar surroundings, as I say. Stand by for Pete Bailey's is next. With the Soul Train. And I'm back on your radio Friday night, tomorrow night from 8 o'clock. If not, back here Sunday between 8 and 10 for the Sunday evening show. So bye for now. And I'll see you tomorrow from 8.

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1: From the Sky News Centre at 10, a man who admitted planning a terror attack on a Taylor Swift concert in Austria has been jailed for 15 years. The 21-year-old was arrested in 2024, the day before the singer started a three-night run in Vienna. All the shows had to be cancelled. Our reporter Amelia Harper's following the hearing, but can't use the man's real name because of Austrian privacy laws.
2: Berenay had planned to target people outside one of her Eras Tour concerts with knives and homemade explosives during this very well-known, famous, sold-out tour.
1: A man's been found guilty of murdering a teenager on a night out in Southampton. Police initially handcuffed the victim, Henry Nowak, because his killer, 23-year-old Vikram Digwa, had told officers he had been racist. Henry had been stabbed five times with Digwa's ceremonial Sikh dagger. The White House says a ceasefire extension with Iran has been agreed, but that President Trump still needs to sign it off. It includes reopening the crucial Strait of Hormuz shipping lane. However, Iranian state TV says no such agreement has been made. The United States Secretary of the Treasury, Scott Bessent, says it's now all up to his boss.
3: Everything depends on what the president wants to do, and President Trump is not going to make a bad deal for the American people, for the U.S., and he was very clear at the cabinet meeting on the yesterday what he wants.
1: Nicola Sturgeon has described the past few days as probably the worst week of her life. She says she was betrayed by her ex-husband, Peter Murrell, who's admitted to misusing over £400,000 of SNP funds to pay for a lavish lifestyle. There's anger in Whitstable and Kent after 8,000 properties were left with no water in their taps. South East Water says the hot weather's left reservoirs critically low. And Steve Clarke has signed a new contract to remain as Scotland head coach until the 2030 World Cup. He says he's honoured to extend his time. That's the latest. I'm Barry Weir.
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The American singing girl group The Velvettes, who signed to Motown in the 1960s, welcoming you to this edition of The Soul Train with me, Pete Bayliss, here on BHBN Hospital Radio. And over the next hour, I shall be bringing you some more of my favourite soul, Motown, funk and dance music from the 1960s, 70s and 80s. Velvettes got their break chart-wise in the spring of 1964, thanks to young producer Norman Whitfield, who produced Needle in a Haystack as a single for the group on Motown's VIP Records imprint. Needle in a Haystack peaked at number 45 on the Billboard Hot 100 in the States in mid-1964, but they didn't hit the UK charts at all with it, although it was very popular in the clubs at the time. Anyway, a nice lively start to the programme. And if you've heard the programme before, you'll know that I start with one from the 60s, and as we've got music from the 70s and 80s, that's what we'll do next. So let's have one from the 70s. Absolute classic from Rose Royce. At number 45 on the Billboard Hot 100 in the States in mid-1964, but they didn't hit the UK charts at all with it, although it was very popular in the clubs at the time. Anyway, a nice lively start to the programme. And if you've heard the programme before, you'll know that I start with one from the 60s, and as we've got music from the 70s and 80s, that's what we'll do next. So let's have one from the 70s. Absolute classic

What a great record. Rose Royce began in the early 1970s when members of several backup bands from the Watts and Inglewood areas of Los Angeles united under a group named Total Concept Unlimited. In 1973, that collective toured England and Japan behind the Motown soul star Edwin Starr, who introduced them to that man again, Norman Whitfield, Motown's psychedelic shaman, who was responsible for bringing a kind of progressive funk rock slant to the company after all their 60s hits. Car Wash was their debut single and one of the most notable successes of that kind of music in the 1970s sort of disco era. And it was a theme from 1976 motion picture of the same name. It reached number one in the States on the Billboard Pop and R&B charts and got to number nine in the UK singles chart in February 1977. Well, as I said, we've had one from the 60s and one from the 70s. So how about one now from the 80s? And this time from a British group formed in London in 1988, Soul to Soul.

Soul to Soul, Back to Life, However Do You Want Me, featuring the other British R&B singer Karen Wheeler, and that was their most successful single in the States, indeed the only one of their records that charted in the top 10 over there, but it was even more successful over here in the UK. It reached number one in the UK singles charts for 4 weeks in June 1989. Now, going back to the very early 60s, and Jesse Hill was an American soul, R&B and blues singer and songwriter who's probably best remembered for the classic song Ooh Poop-a-Doo.

0: Jesse Hill, Ooh Poo Padoo, which sold over 800,000 copies in the States and hit number 30 in their Hot 100. There have been over 100 cover versions of Ooh Poo Padoo recorded by many people and performed live over the years by other popular musicians. You're listening to The Soul Train here with me, Pete Bayliss. Coming up next, an absolute classic from Stevie Wonder.
1: 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Three little words. Some people wait years to hear them, but those three little words could be the most important three little words you'll ever hear. 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

one of the most critically and commercially successful musical performers of the late 20th century, the great Stevie Wonder. I Was Made to Love Her, recorded by him for Motown's Tamla label in 1967. It was written by Stevie Wonder along with his mother, Lula Mae Hardaway, Sylvia Moy, and producer Henry Cosby, who's included on his 1967 album called I Was Made to Love Her. It peaked at number 2 in the Billboard pop singles chart in July 67 in the US and reached number 5 in the UK. Back to the 80s now, and to another of bands from America, from Atlanta, Georgia, in fact, the SOS Band.

That was The Finest from the SOS Band with actually one of the last songs the group featured vocals of their original lead singer, Mary Davis. It's a big hit in the States, but also in the UK singles chart. It was their second top 20 hit over here, reaching number 17 in 1986.

Isn't that a lovely record? Gregory Abbott and Shake You Down, his big hit in 1986. It spent 13 weeks in the UK charts from November of 1986 and peaked at number 6, Gregory Abbott and Shake You Down. Going to go back to the 70s, the mid-70s now, and to a band from Liverpool, The Real Thing.

The Real Thing and their first UK hit from 1976, which went straight to number one in the UK charts, You To Me Are Everything. On to an act now from the 60s on the Stax record label, but one of Stax's less typical acts, and certainly not successful over here except in the clubs. They were called the Astors. This is probably their best known song, Candy.

kind of a doo-wop soul sound, isn't it? The Astors and Candy, which was a big stateside hit, made number 12 on the R&B charts over there in 1965, an enduring favourite on the Northern Soul Circuit here in the UK. And talking of enduring favourites on the Soul Circuit is Gladys Knight.

0: Another production by Norman Whitfield, released in the UK in 1967 on the Tumbler Motown label, made number 13 in the UK charts in June 1967 and was the first UK hit for Gladys Knight and the Pips. You're listening to The Soul Train with me, Pete Bayliss, and coming up next, another Motown classic from a very young Michael Jackson. Keeping you company, BHBN
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Robin, originally recorded by a hit for Bobby Day in 1958, but that was recorded in 1972 by young Michael Jackson from his gold certified solo album called Got To Be There. It hit number 4 in the UK singles charts in 1972. Going to move to the mid-1980s now to another American R&B and dance music singer, Jocelyn Brown.

Oh, I'm in danger of enjoying myself here. Jocelyn Brown, a song she wrote in 1984 called Somebody Else's Guy, which got to number 13 in the UK charts in that year. Go back to the mid-60s to an American band called The Fascinations. They're probably best remembered for a song written by Curtis Mayfield, which was a minor hit in the US in 1967. But then in 1971, it was re-released in the UK and became a top 40 hit. They're called The Fascinations. The song is Girls Are Out to Get You.

Girls Are Out to Get You, written, as I said, by Curtis Mayfield. It got to number 32 in 1971 in the UK charts on its re-release. Now, throughout the late 70s and I suppose the early 80s, the American band Atlantic Star scored several hits on the US R&B charts. However, they didn't get significant crossover success to the pop charts until about halfway into the 1980s when they released their album As the Band Turns and this single, Secret Lovers.

released in 1985 their true breakthrough hit on the pop charts in both the US and UK. Atlantic Star, Secret Lovers, reached number 10 on the UK charts, giving them the first of their two UK top 10 hits. Now, I don't know if you've heard the name Rufus Thomas. He was American R&B, funk, soul, blues singer, songwriter, dancer, DJ, comic entertainer. Came from Memphis, Tennessee. He's also the father, of course, of Carla Thomas, who was herself a Stax Records star. But Rufus Thomas is probably best known for his novelty dance records, including Do the Funky Chicken, Do the Push and Pull, and Walking the Dog.

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1: The Sky News Centre at 11. The man who plotted a terror attack on a Taylor Swift concert in Vienna has been jailed for 15 years. The 21-year-old admitted the offences, which forced three Eras Tour shows to be cancelled in 2024. The court heard he had planned to target fans outside the stadium with knives or homemade bombs after making contact with Islamic State online. There's still confusion about just how close we are to an agreement between the US and Iran over their ongoing conflict. Sources in the Trump administration say a memorandum of understanding to extend a ceasefire is ready to go, subject to the president's approval. Not true, says Tehran. Donald Trump's been talking to Fox News in the US.
2: That's what I do. I negotiate. They negotiate. They're very good negotiators. They're crafty. In the end, we have all the cards because we've defeated them militarily. Look, they have no navy. Their air force is totally gone, 100%.
1: A man who stabbed a student to death with a ceremonial Sikh knife has been found guilty of murder. Elizabeth Secker reports.
3: Vikram Digwa used an 8-inch dagger or kirpan to kill Henry Novak as he walked home from a night out in Southampton last December. The 23-year-old told police he'd been racially abused and was acting in self-defence, but the court heard this was a lie. It led officers to handcuff the 18-year-old victim moments before he collapsed. Hampshire police have apologised and referred themselves to the watchdog.
1: Nicola Sturgeon says she's having one of the worst weeks of her life. The former First Minister of Scotland says she was deceived by her estranged husband, Peter Murrell, who's admitted embezzling £400,000 from the SNP. The former minister behind the report on youth unemployment has a message for young people, which is don't give up. Alan Milburn wants systematic change after finding around a million 16 to 24-year-olds aren't working, learning or training. And Luke Littler has won a second Premier League darts title with an 11-10 victory over Luke Humphreys. That's the latest. I'm Barry Weir.
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7: 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Fancy a coffee?
8: Over half of us have felt lonely at some point. Lift someone out of loneliness by reaching out for a catch-up. 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

0: If you're a fan of the boys in Claret and Blue, Mad About the Baggies, or one of St Andrew's finest blue noses, then you can keep up to date with your favourite team's home games during your stay in hospital. 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

0: If you're a fan of the boys in claret and blue, mad about the baggies, or one of St Andrew's finest blue noses, then you can keep up to date with your favourite team's home games during your stay in hospital. The BHBN Sport Team are here to keep you informed about what's happening in the world of sport, as well as bringing you kick-by-kick coverage of home games at Aston Villa, West Bromwich Albion and Birmingham City. 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
1: Three little words. Some people wait years to hear them, but those three little words could be the most important three little words you'll ever hear. Make you feel as light as a feather, sweep you off your feet. Ready? Fancy a coffee?
2: Over half of us have felt lonely at some point. Lift someone out of loneliness by reaching out for a catch-up. It can help you feel less lonely too. 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
1: From the Sky News Centre at midnight, a man who plotted to attack a Taylor Swift concert in Austria has been jailed for 15 years. The 21-year-old admitted planning to target fans outside the stadium in Vienna with knives or homemade bombs after linking up with Islamic State online. It forced three Eras Tour shows to be cancelled back in 2024. Iranian state media has rejected US claims that the ceasefire is being extended. The White House says the 60-day extension includes reopening the key Strait of Hormuz shipping lane, but the agreement is still awaiting President Trump's approval. US Treasury Secretary Scott Bessent says a lasting deal is still some way off, though.
2: Nothing is going to be on the table until we see the Strait of Hormuz open and the Iranians agree that they have to turn over the highly enriched uranium, and that they can't have a nuclear program.
1: Nicola Sturgeon says she was deceived, misled and betrayed by her ex-husband Peter Murrell. The former First Minister of Scotland says she's probably having the worst week of her life after he admitted to embezzling hundreds of thousands of pounds from the SNP. Scotland manager Steve Clarke has signed a new contract as boss. It means he'll lead the team until the 2030 World Cup. Tom Hanks says he didn't ask any questions when he was approached with the idea for a fifth Toy Story film. The actor spent almost 30 years starring as cowboy doll Woody. The latest movie in the franchise is all about the rise of children using social media and technology. And Tom has this advice for young people sitting in front of their devices all day.
3: Put it down. Turn it off. Do something else. Call the neighbors and say, do you want to get together? It's actually incredibly simple, and yet why is it so hard to do sometimes?
1: And AI-assisted shopping is now bringing in more revenue than sales from traditional online searches. Software firm Adobe says consumers are now asking a question and getting a single answer, often with direct links to then buy. That's the latest. I'm Barry Weir.
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11: This has got to be the saddest day of my life. I called you here today for a bit of bad news. 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
1: From the Sky News Centre at 1, a man who admitted planning a terror attack on a Taylor Swift concert in Austria has been jailed for 15 years. The 21-year-old was arrested in 2024, the day before the singer started a three-night run in Vienna. All shows had to be cancelled. Our reporter Amelia Harper's following the hearing, but can't use the man's real name because of Austrian privacy laws.
2: Berenay had planned to target people outside one of her era's tour concerts with knives and homemade explosives during this very well-known, famous, sold-out tour.
1: A man's been found guilty of murdering a teenager on a night out in Southampton. Police initially handcuffed the victim, Henry Nowak, because his killer, 23-year-old Vikram Digwa, told officers he'd been racist. Henry had been stabbed five times with Digwa's ceremonial Sikh dagger. The White House says a ceasefire extension with Iran has been agreed, but that President Trump still needs to sign it off. It includes reopening the crucial Strait of Hormuz shipping lane. However, Iranian state TV says no such agreement has been made. US Secretary of the Treasury Scott Bessent says it's all now up to his boss.
3: Everything depends on what the president wants to do, and President Trump is not going to make a bad deal for the American people, for the U.S., and he was very clear at the cabinet meeting on the yesterday what he wants.
1: Nicola Sturgeon has described the past few days as probably the worst week of her life. She says she was betrayed by her ex-husband, Peter Murrell, who's admitted to misusing over £400,000 of SNP funds to pay for a lavish lifestyle. There's anger in Whitstable and Kent after 8,000 properties were left with no water in their taps. South East Water says the hot weather's left reservoirs critically low this week. And Steve Clarke has signed a new contract to remain as Scotland head coach. It goes until the 2030 World Cup. That's the latest. I'm Barry Weir.
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